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0: sometimes, you know, I just look around and I just think of all the things we've gone through, all the great things in life and all the horrible things that are just the other half of the great things in life. And how you don't really get greatness without sacrifice. You don't get good things without a little bit of pain. And how happiness is the substitute for the emptiness that you can sometimes feel on the other side. And you know, it just reminds me to call you, but then you never pick up the phone.
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Good morning, ladies and gentlemen. Welcome to The Breakfast Show with me, Iman, covering for Aki. Now, I hope you're having a good start to your morning and you are driving safe and sound to your destination. Now, ladies and gentlemen, I've got some news updates for you. And as we progress slowly through the show, switch up the topics from news to something more fun and entertaining. Right, ladies and gentlemen, so I hope you are ready. And of course, today is Random Monday. It is Monday, right? It's Monday. Yes, it's Monday, Random Monday. So the playlist is strictly 90s. All right, so I hope you guys enjoy it. I did try to switch out a few songs because everybody knows the 90s artists. You know Spice Girls, you know Jennifer Page, you know Shania Twain, you know Boyz II Men, you know Sir Mix-a-Lot, you know all of them, right? But there are some times where you know them and you always play the same songs. So I tried to switch up the songs a little bit so you don't have the same songs always playing. You'd be like, oh, obviously, if you're going to say like Spice Girls, you're going to be like, oh, she's going to play this song, right? But then, nope, going to switch it up. Play a song you don't expect much. All right, now we're gonna get into the news, and this news I love it. Right, it says here the NCCAL Little Storyteller Workshop makes healthy habits fun for children. Right, so the children participating in Little Storyteller Workshop embarked on an interactive journey combining storytelling with awareness of healthy habits as part of the activities of the 18th Cultural Summer Festival organized by the National Council for Culture, Arts and Letters, which is the NCCAL, right? So the workshop was led by a certified trainer for children aged 4 to 8 and used storytelling to convey simple, healthy messages and encourage children to listen to their parents' advice and make healthy food choices. Now, it's said that the storytelling approach presents healthy concepts in a simple and engaging way, highlighting the importance of healthy nutrition and dental care while helping children turn these lessons into daily habits. And the workshop featured activities including sorting healthy and unhealthy foods, as well as exercises designed to develop children's recall, interaction and learning skills through an enjoyable and educational approach. Now, the workshop also reflects the council's efforts to provide cultural and educational activities that combine reading, learning, and interaction while fostering children's love of books and encouraging them to make productive use of their holiday time. Now, I love this because I wish we had a lot of these activities growing up, but we didn't. We had a few. All right. But to make a whole cultural summer festival around it, it's really good because a lot of the times when I think back on some of the workshops that we had as a kid, like activities, a lot of the time it's like sit, listen to us talk, memorize, this is bad, this is good, this is healthy, this is not, right? And a lot of people don't learn that way, right? Some people learn that way. You give them the facts, you give them the books or whatever, and they memorize it right away. Others actually learn through practical activities. I'm one of those people that learns through practical work. I have to be hands-on, and then the information gets retained in my head. So this is good for those who actually retain information by being more physical, being more interactive with the activities around them. And I love that. The more they progress and everything changes, it's so good how everything is adapting. And if you guys aren't aware, obviously, the National Council for Culture, Arts and Letters is doing the Cultural Summer Festival, right? It's supposed to go on for the entire month, I believe. Mentioned it a while ago on my show with Cindus. Right, I'm trying to find the dates. Okay, so it's up until the end of the month, which is the 30th. It started on the 5th and will end on the 30th. Now, their Instagram account, which is KW_NCCAL, has the activities there for you. It's in Arabic, okay? But there are some accounts, like, for instance, List Kuwait, which I use all the time to give you, like, information, but, like, activities for the weekend, they have it
Boom, translated for you there. So you can look up the activities for you and your kids. Let them have fun because schools are coming back. This is the last time for them to have like learn things the fun way. All right. I'm not saying teachers don't try to have their lessons be fun, but it's different. It's different when you're in a school environment versus like just a place like the Kuwait National Library where some of these things, some of these activities take place. The environment plays a role in it as well. All right, ladies and gentlemen. Now I'm going to go on a break. Enjoy the 90s tunes coming up.

want you to come play around my way. And listen to what I got to say. Simple thing. Don't you know I am the man? Rock shows here in Japan. Have people shaking my hand.

All right, ladies and gentlemen, I'm back with more news. There's not that much local news, but it's still good local news. Now, we have the Environment Public Authority, which is the EPA, affirmed on Sunday that the Blue Leader Camp offers students an integrated environmental and educational experience, introducing them to Kuwait's environment and its component through a diverse program combining awareness, practical, and field activities. Now, that's what I like to hear. Practical and field activities. Hands-on activities, right? Gets that information stuck in your head. So, speaking to Kuna on the launch of the camp's second edition, organized by the EPA in cooperation with the Regional Organization for the Protection of the Marine Environment, which is ROPME, the EPA spokesperson and public relations and media director, Sheikh Al Ibrahim, said the camp promotes environmental awareness and sustainability among young people. Now, Al Ibrahim said the camp focuses on experimental learning, allowing students to acquire knowledge and skills interactively while fostering a sense of responsibility towards the environment and the importance of conserving natural resources. Now, she noted that the camp, targeting students aged 11 to 13, combines learning, exploration, and teamwork through visits to various sites and institutions in Kuwait, allowing participants to learn firsthand about their roles in environmental protection. Now, the program also includes visits to the Scientific Center to learn about marine life and biodiversity, the fish market to explore fish species and their handling, and EPA laboratories, where students will take part in collecting and analyzing environmental samples. I want to do that. I want to go to the laboratory. I mean, I've been to the fish market. I've been to Scientific Center. I want to go to a laboratory. I want to see what goes on in there. Do the collecting and

analyzing. It sounds so much fun. These kids are so lucky. It's so much fun. All right. It also includes a visit to the Ahmed Al Jaber Oil and Gas Exhibition, affiliated with Kuwait Oil Company, to learn about the oil and gas sector and its links to sustainability, as well as visits to the Coast Guard to learn about marine environmental protection and maritime safety, and Aquamarine to explore the marine environment and its organisms. So Al Ibrahim said cooperation with ROPME highlights the importance of partnership among environmental organizations and provides specialized content enriching participants' experience, particularly in marine environmental protection and sustainability. Now, she stressed the EPA's keenness to expand partnerships with government and private entities to offer quality environmental programs for youth, noting that building an environmentally aware generation is among the most important investments in achieving a more sustainable future. Now, that's what's up. I love it. I like it. Bring them all, give them field work, have them be there in person. Again, not everybody learns through, here's a book, here's the information, memorize that, and you're all good. Practical work is very, very, very important for learning. And I'm glad that's being incorporated in a lot of the activities, a lot of the workshops, a lot of everything going on. Because even like now, when you want to learn about the environment, specifically the environment, right? You need to be hands-on. It's not enough to be like, just throw your trash here. Just keep this clean. Just move this here. Just put that there. And like looking at through a microscope and being like, okay, that's it. You have to be in it to understand it. Again, practical work is very, very good. All right, you have to be there. The knowledge gets absorbed because you're seeing it firsthand. There's a difference between seeing it firsthand and, again, just learning about it through a textbook. Of course, you do have to learn it through a textbook and lectures as well. All right, but practical work for me puts that information, keeps that right in there. Right? So that was the news for you, ladies and gentlemen. Now, I have a short news about the Kuwait Institute for Medical Specialization, which apparently opened registration for comprehensive internship examination in medicine and dentistry. So the Kuwait Institute for Medical Specializations, the KIMS, has announced the opening of registration for the comprehensive internship examination for human medicine and dentistry. Now, the registration was open from Tuesday 11th, August 11th, 2026, and will close on August 19th, which is Wednesday. So you got today, tomorrow, and Wednesday to register. And the examination is scheduled to take place on Wednesday and Thursday, September 2nd and 3rd, 2026, ladies and gentlemen. Now, this is very important for anybody who wants to participate in the internship examination in medicine and dentistry. All right, ladies and gentlemen, now that was the local news for you. I will be going on a break and come back with a switch of topics. So stay tuned.

All right, ladies and gentlemen, back. And I know I said we're done with the local news, but I found very important local news, right? And then we switch up to lighter topics. Now, Kuwait stated is banning the sale of cigarettes, vapes, and other tobacco products at any outlet located within 200 meters of schools, colleges, and any educational facility. Now, the ban is part of new regulations announced on Sunday to regulate the trade and circulation of tobacco and nicotine products and nicotine delivery systems in Kuwait. The decision, which goes into effect on January 1st, 2027, covers all tobacco and nicotine products and nicotine delivery systems. The ban also applies to healthcare and medical facilities in both the public and private sectors, government ministries, authorities, and institutions, as well as sports clubs, health institutes, youth centers, theaters, cinemas, and facilities designated for children and young people. Now, I, for one, welcome this decision. I wish they would implement it sooner, but there's a lot of logistics they have to go through to get it all ready and done. All right, so they have the start date, the effective date, January 1st, 2027. Okay, good decision. Amazing decision. Now, we move on to lighter topics. Now, during the break, I was figuring out how to pronounce the name of this falcon, because I tend to mispronounce a lot of things, right? This news is about a falcon, right? So it's called a Canadian bred bird was sold for $346,000 at the International Falcon Breeders Auction in Saudi Arabia on Saturday, making it the most expensive sale so far at this year's event and the second highest price ever achieved at the annual auction. Now, bred by the Jim Wilson Farm in Ontario, Canada, the juvenile three-quarter gyr, that's what Google told me it's pronounced as, even though it's spelled G-Y-R, it's like, but pronounced with a J, gyr, super white falcon, was sold on the seventh night of the auction, which is organized by the National Center for Falcons at its headquarters in Melham, I believe that's the name of the place, Melham, around 65 kilometers, about 40 miles north of the Saudi capital of Riyadh. So the birds sold at the auction are automatically qualified to take part in popular falcon races in Saudi Arabia, where the total prize pot for the racing season is around 12.5 million. Wow. So the bidding for the Canadian Falcon opened at 200,000 Saudi Riyal, which is around $53,000, and the auction drew strong interest before the bird was eventually sold for 1.3 million Riyal, which is, as you said at the beginning of the article, $346,000. So this is the highest price ever paid at the international auction, which was achieved in 2021 when a bidder paid 1.75 million Riyal, which is about 467,000 for a juvenile ultra white three quarter pure gyr falcon. And the auction will run until August 25. See, I would question where they're getting the money for these falcons. But considering that, like, the races, they make 2.5 million, I'm not surprised that they can pay that much. Auctions are weird to me sometimes. Sometimes they're really weird to me. Because, like, I understand, like, trying to get something very good for your races, for your cattle, for anything, right? It's just so weird to me to pay that much. I know it's a national sport, falcon racing, camel racing, all of that. So you're going to pay top dollar, top money for the best of the best, right? But sometimes it's just so weird to me. It's just too weird. Some things make sense to people, some others don't. And this doesn't make sense. But again,
It's a very beautiful falcon. I'm looking at the picture. It's so nice. It looks just so imperial. It just looks so, how do you describe a falcon? How do you describe a bird? You go like ethereal? Can you describe it like that? Because it's just, wow. I don't think I've seen a white falcon before though. I've seen the regular falcons that we have. Always like brown, a little bit of black, a little bit of like tan, a little bit of beige here and there. But this falcon? Is it native? Let's see what it's native to. The deer, I like there's cattle as well. There's deer cattle. Okay, so deer falcon. This one is more grayish though. I think it depends on which one we have. We have to be very specific, right? Because this one is a deer super white falcon. Well, the other one is a pure deer falcon.

I know obviously they have very special habitats to keep them cold, but it's so weird. Interesting. It's very interesting. Something that's supposed to be in like the Arctic. It says breeds of Arctic coast and tundra. That is below freezing, way below freezing. And we bring them here to plus 50. That is an interesting thing. Falcon racing is very interesting. I don't know much about it. Might look into it though, because the birds just look so pretty. They just look so pretty and I like birds. I'm gonna look into that. All right, ladies and gentlemen, I'm gonna go on a break and we'll be back in a bit.

Ladies and gentlemen, we are in the second hour of The Breakfast Show. And if you're just tuning in, welcome to The Breakfast Show with me, Iman, covering for Aki, giving you local news and other news, right? So before I went on a break at the end of the first hour, I was talking about a Falcon auction that happened, right? And obviously I got curious. I wanted to understand what's going on. Couldn't really deep dive during a break here, but I'll deep dive later in the day. But I did look up the rules for the Falcon racing in Saudi, right? So it's like under recent regulations introduced by the National Center for Falcons in Saudi Arabia, only falcons purchased through the official international falcon breeders auction are eligible to compete in local and international chick racing. And I knew I should have looked up how to pronounce this word, but I didn't because I was busy retaining other information. But yeah, milwa categories. Anybody that is Saudi listening, I apologize. I really apologize. I'm sorry. I should have looked up the pronunciation. I know I should have. My bad. Now, the words aren't coming out anymore. Oh my goodness. Eligibility and qualification rules for the Falcon racing. So auction requirements are every competing Falcon in designated young bird and milwa races must be sourced and registered directly via the official auction held in Milham, north of Riyadh. Okay. Ownership transfer, so birds are automatically qualified upon purchase, provided proper legal ownership transfer and compliance with regulatory standards met, and governing bodies. So all races, including major events like the King Abdulaziz Falconry Festival and National Center races, are strictly managed under the bylaws of the National Center for Falcons and the Saudi Falcons Club. Now, there's a lot of other things. The competition is the lure racing, which is the primary racing category where falcons fly a fixed timed straight line distance towards their owner, calling them with a lure. And the prizes, obviously official racing circuits tied to these metrics, feature substantial prize pools reaching up to 50 million Saudi riyal.

Like, my goodness gracious. That is, wow. I mean, of course, I don't know what else I expected, but the fact that the only Falcons that are allowed in these competitions are the ones through the auctions baffles me so much. I know it's the rules. They have their rules. That's how it is. But I feel like, because there's obviously breeders, right? You're buying these falcons from the breeders. Why can't you buy it directly from the breeder instead of going through auctions? It's still legit, isn't it? Does anybody know falconry, like falcon racing, all the proper logistics? Because we're just skimming over the top. There's so much more to this, right? Weird. I feel like it's weird you can't just go to the breeder directly, and obviously you're gonna have the official paperwork that you got it from this certain breeder and that you can join the races, right? I'm saying right too much, and those aren't the rules. All right. Moving away from falconry, right, we're gonna see something else lighthearted and fun. Now let's see what else we've got. Let's see. Okay. Theft. So much theft going on. All right. Brazilian police have recovered 8 Metsi? Is that the pronunciation? Metsi engravings stolen from a Sao Paulo library last year. So arresting a man who was allegedly holding the works for the robbery's mastermind. Now the artworks valued at around $200,000 were taken during a highly organized heist involving a gang accused of trafficking stolen art. Now the 5 works by Brazilian artist Candido Portinari remain missing. Huh. I feel like sometimes I wonder how people pull this off, especially if they're like highly guarded. It's interesting because I think there was a heist for the Mona Lisa. Was it the Mona Lisa? Because I remember seeing news of like them trying to make a movie. Either it's the Mona Lisa or they're just trying to rob the Louvre. That's the name. Hold on. I got to look it up. So it's the heist movie, because I remember seeing that. And okay, so there was a robbery in 2025 where thieves stole 88 million euros in French crown jewels in under 8 minutes. And this is officially being adapted into a feature film. Kind of reminds me a lot of other movies that we have, heist movies that have the same premise. So still, but the brazen daylight robbery of the Louvre is becoming a movie. A movie about your life. Who do you think will play them? Is it gonna be like a big blockbuster, or is it gonna be like a strictly indie French film? Because it's being directed by a French filmmaker. So is it Hollywood movie, or is it just a movie? Because there's a difference. You know there's a difference when it comes to Hollywood movies and then just movies. Right, if they're gonna make it big old blockbuster for something that takes 8 minutes, you know, that runtime of like an hour and a half is just padded out with so much stuff that should not even be there. I know they're gonna be like, here's how the planning, but I don't think they got that much information, do they? So the source project details, source materials, the film will adapt the investigative book. Title is all title in English is A Grab at the Louvre, written by journalists from Le Parisien, Le Monde, and Paris Match. Okay, so the Paris-based production company Iconoclast acquired the cinematic rights to the book. So someone wrote a book about the robbery? Or did someone copy the book and did the actual robbery in real life and they're doing that? Can you imagine reading a book and there's details of how they did a robbery and someone goes like, we're gonna do that, and they pull it off?

off. If that's the case, wow. Kudos to them. Don't steal, ladies and gentlemen. Don't do crime. But kudos to them. That's very impressive if that's how it went down. All right. Time for a break, and I'll be back in a bit. We're still doing 90s tunes, so enjoy.

All right, ladies and gentlemen, I'm back. And there's so many news of thefts going around, art theft. I don't understand, people. Why are you stealing the art? Apparently there's Renaissance paintings that were stolen from an Italian museum. So the Italian authorities are investigating the theft of four priceless Renaissance artworks by Antonello de Messina. That was a bad pronunciation. From a museum in his hometown of Messina, Sicily. So stolen late on Saturday, the works include panels from the 15th century San Gregorio Polipcek. Now, the theft comes months after Italy spent nearly 13 million euros, approximately $15 million, to acquire another Antonello masterpiece. Not going to try to pronounce the name of that one. Local officials condemned the heist, which occurred during the city's celebrations, highlighting Italy's ongoing struggle with art theft. People. Like, I understand there's, like, black market for artwork. I just don't get it, though. Do you guys get it? Like, I like art. I like the paintings. I like the drawings. I like doing that, right? But I never understood, like, how it could be worth millions and people sit there and try to trade it on the black market and steal it and go through all these insane plans just to get some type of painting, some type of jewel, okay, maybe jewels I'll understand. Paintings, not so much. I don't get that. I don't get the paintings part. Especially when they sit there and be like, if they bought it on the black market, they're just gonna hang it. I never understood. Jewels and stuff, I understand. Paintings, not so much. And their heists keep going. Like, you have these heists, and then you have the activists that sit there and toss cans of soup and stuff on these paintings as well, and protest. And, like, I don't get it at all. I really don't get it. But the fact that a lot of these people are pulling this off flawlessly, and they're still trying to recover it by spending so much money. Wow. That is insane. That is crazy. Okay. Enough with the thefts. That's the news of the thefts. I don't think there's any more news. Let me just check. Nope, no more news of thefts. All right. We're going to divert and go to space. So Japan will launch its MMX mission in the coming months to collect samples from Phobos, one of Mars's moons, aiming to uncover clues about the origins of the solar system and life on Earth. Now, the spacecraft will return the samples to

in 2031, while also testing technology for future human missions to Mars. Now, the mission faces competition from China's Tianwen-3, which could return Mars samples first. I mean, if they launched first, they're coming back first, aren't they? I mean, that's how it works, right? If you go first, you come back first. Anyways, I like that. More insight on moons. I don't think a lot of people discover the moons of other planets. They're busy discovering the planets. Moons, not so much. I don't know. I'm not deep into the astronomy. Maybe there are obviously plenty of research on moons, but every time you hear of like space exploration, they're always talking about the planets, going to the planet, making sure, see if it's habitable, see if we can change the climate to do so we can have houses on Mars, specifically Mars. Even though, like, I feel I'd rather have my feet firmly on the ground. That travel, but to the space race, go off. All right, we need to explore more, and this is a good step forward to try to figure out the solar system and how life on Earth works. Wouldn't finding out how life on Earth is discovering Earth itself? Again, I'm not a science person. I don't know how this works, but it will sit in the back of my mind going, how does that work? Right? I would like a summary, like a very brief explanation given to me about how that works, because I am pretty curious, and I'm pretty sure some of you are curious as well on how that works. But good luck to the MMX mission. We still have 31, right? So you got 27, 28, 29, 33. 5 years. We got 5 years until we see the results of the MMX mission. So we'll be waiting with bated breath. All right, ladies and gentlemen, time for another break, and I'll be back.

Right, ladies and gentlemen, we're back. And of course, I think we're just sticking with news mostly today, mostly news, right? And I want to bring up the Summer Cultural Festival that's being done by the National Council for Culture, Arts, and Letters, right? Because it's going on until the 30th. And I mentioned in the first hour that they did a workshop for kids. And there's a lot going on. What's the date today? 17th. All right, 17th is today. So you got, this is not for kids, but you can take your kids. You got an Aquinas National Library short film workshop. This is happening tomorrow on the 18th at 6 p.m. I mean, their schedule is listed here on List Kuwait in English, because on their Instagram account, it's all in Arabic, right? So if you can't read Arabic, you go to List Kuwait and they have a post. It's pinned there for you to find the activities. And I love a lot of the workshops, because you got, these are events that passed, right? So you had a summer cultural book fair, contemporary quilting arts exhibition. You got an exhibition of clay dolls in the Hellenistic period. Ooh, opening of the National Council for Culture, Arts, and Letters Publications Sales Center in Sugul Mbarakiya. All right, so this didn't pass. This is happening on the 23rd. So that 23rd is Sunday, 23rd at 7 p.m. But you got quite a few things happening and already happened. Oh, there's a play called Like the Play. So obviously it's at the

Autism Center in Mishrif. This is happening on Friday the 21st at 8 p.m. So like booking details later. All right, so you can always go to their account, KW_NCCAL. But I like because they even have like music nights, like the traditional music. So what already passed was El Samri, so one of the traditional musical styles and dancing styles in Kuwait. All right, you had El Mas Folk Arts Band that already passed. You got the El Fen El Asil Folk Arts Band. Okay, this is happening on Friday. So you guys want to like a look at the Kuwaiti music, you go to this, and it's happening in Avenues Mall. You guys are already gonna be there. That's the fun part. You guys are already gonna be there. Like they're putting activities and events in places they know people are already gonna be at. Right, Avenues is one of those places that no matter what, you're always gonna be at. Right, you got so many stuff. I like it. I want to look for the kids because there's expos, there's cinemas, there's entertainment activities that passed and are still going because it's going up until the 30th. Let's see. I want to see kids. The young. Here we go. The young. Something that hasn't passed already. Again, what's the date today? I keep getting lost. No, it's 17. Oh, this one already passed. But on the 25th at the Kuwait National Library, you have the interactive open day for children. So that's nice. On the 25th, that's next week. You still have events coming up. The second art workshop at the Modern Art Museum. Got so many nice things. Today, there's an interactive workshop with artificial intelligence tools. Again, we're not fans of AI, but we can't avoid it. Honestly, let's be honest with ourselves, ladies and gentlemen. I'm being honest with myself as well, because I don't like AI. But we can't avoid it at this time. We can learn to work with it, work around it, but it's not going anywhere. It's not going anywhere. We just have to make sure, that we don't go down the path of Terminator. All right? You got Terminator, Megan, those nanny movies. I think it was Megan Fox, right? She was a nanny that's a robot. What else? There's so many movies where they get robots as nannies or some type of like bodyguard or something. Like there was one with Robin Williams, was it? A Centennial Man? I think that's the name of the movie, Centennial Man. But yeah, we don't want to go down that path, right? So I think like workshops on like artificial intelligence tools will help us not go down that path, or maybe give someone the tools for us to go down that path. You know, it's like either you go down that path or you don't, depending on the person using the tools, right? Now, ladies and gentlemen, I'm gonna go on a break and we'll be back in a bit.

Ladies and gentlemen, we've reached the end of The Breakfast Show with me, Iman. I hope you enjoyed the topics that I gave you and the random ramblings, right? And I hope you got to your destination safe and sound. But if you're still on the way, I hope you reach safe and sound. And of course, have a great day. Bye-bye.

0: Good morning, everyone. This is the 9 o'clock news update. I'm your host, Sindhis Al-Faraj, starting with regional news. The foreign ministers of Saudi Arabia and seven other countries on Sunday condemned Israeli rejection of a recently released roadmap for fully implementing U.S. President Donald Trump's Gaza peace plan. The top diplomats of Saudi Arabia, Egypt, Jordan, Pakistan, Indonesia, Turkey, Qatar, and the United Arab Emirates said in a joint statement that they condemn the declared Israel rejection of the roadmap and of Palestinian statehood, accusing it of undermining the plan's implementation and the effort undertaken to achieve a just and lasting peace. U.S. President Trump announced last month that there had been a breakthrough in his plan to end the war. In Palestine development, Israeli occupation forces and terrorist settlers continue to escalate their attacks against the Palestinian people in various governorates, causing injuries and arrest, in addition to attacking property and homes and imposing strict restrictions on the movement of citizens. Meanwhile, incursions into the Al-Aqsa Mosque and colonial attacks continued in the West Bank, coinciding with the ongoing violations in the Gaza Strip. Meanwhile, in Lebanon, the Lebanese Ministry of Health Emergency Operations Center announced that the cumulative death toll from the Israeli aggression on Lebanon since March 2nd through August 16th has risen to 4,346, with 12,301 others injured. In Russia-Ukraine conflict, at least seven people have been killed and more than 39 injured in Russia after what officials called the largest-scale attack launched by Ukraine this year. Some 822 drones were used, 600 aiming for Moscow, according to its regional governor, who said the Russian capital has suffered one of the most massive drone attacks recently. A warehouse belonging to Russian online retailer Wildberries was hit. Meanwhile, five people died in Russia's southwestern region following overnight strikes. Ukraine Defense Ministry said the latest attack meant that 7 out of 10 of the largest Wildberries logistic centers had been disabled. Moving to Europe, where EU Foreign Policy Chief Kaya Kallas said the EU intend to significantly expand sanctions against Russia in the coming months. EU sanctions have already cost Russia dearly, depriving Russia's conflict machine of over $1.6 trillion. And for autumn, Kallas is putting forward the most far-reaching sanctions listing since the start of the conflict. The EU in July approved its most recent sanctions package against Russia over its action in Ukraine, imposing curbs on the country's banking sector and cryptocurrency networks. And next, we have over the past 6 months, Ukraine has used British-made drones in long-range attacks targeting sites inside Russian territory, in a development that represents the first publicly acknowledged use of these British systems in such operations. The target included oil refineries and logistics facilities in Moscow regions, in addition to attacks targeting the Belgrade region near the Ukrainian border. The drone produced by two British companies participated in these operations, adding the second British system did not reveal its name of or manufacture for security reasons. Meanwhile, the vast majority of Ukrainian long-range attacks still rely on domestically made drones, but the introduction of British system into operations has given Kyiv additional capabilities. Shipping through the Strait of Hormuz slowed over the weekend following attacks on tankers, while U.S.-Iran talks to resolve the Middle East conflict stalled. Five commodity vessels transited the strait on Saturday, with none registered for Sunday. Ship tracking data from Kpler showed versus 31 in the prior weekend. Shipping appeared to grind to a near standstill after the United Arab Emirates said three vessels operated by the Abu Dhabi National Oil Company were attacked in transit last week. The United States said it could maintain a naval blockade of Iran indefinitely. and move on, where U.S. President Donald Trump has instructed the Pentagon to significantly scale back joint military exercise with South Korea, citing the cost of the drills and Seoul's refusal to participate in any military action against Iran. Hours before the exercises were scheduled to begin, Trump stated that he was not happy with the U.S. decision to participate, pointing to his great relationship with North Korean leader Kim Jong-un. Meanwhile, the annual Freedom Shield joint military exercise and Ulchi are scheduled to continue until August 27th, with approximately 18,000 South Korean troops participating. And in South Korea, a landslide killed one person and injured three as heavy rainfall lashed the country's southern region. The landslide struck a residential apartment building in Goja, South Gyeongsang Province, burying the first floor. Rescue workers pulled three residents from the building, but one was later pronounced dead at a hospital. South Korea's weather agency issued heavy rain warning for parts of the southern region, adding 100 residents were being evacuated due to the risk of further landslide, while authorities were rescuing 20 residents stranded in the area. And while the authorities said an elderly couple died and several other people were injured yesterday, as fast-moving wildfire swept through the Greek island of Salamina of Athens on the biggest holiday weekend of the summer. Across Europe, successive heatwaves have intensified drought, strained water supplies, and left vegetation tinder dry, helping wildfires in Spain, France, and Greece scorch near unprecedented areas of land. Greece Coast Guard said more than 500 people have been evacuated and an elderly couple died outside their home near the area where the fire started. And moving on to business news, where Asian shares drifted sideways today, while investors kept a wary eye on oil prices, which notched sizable gains last week as the lack of progress toward ending the Iran war kept inflation risk tilted to the upside. Brent crude was steady at $88.50 a barrel, after rising 6% last week, while U.S. crude slipped 0.3% to $82.12 a barrel, having gained 5.4% last week. And now with the latest in sports and football, Arsenal won the English Community Shield after beating Manchester City 3-0 in the season curtain riser at the Principality Stadium in Cardiff, Wales, to open the new 2026-2027 season. Meanwhile, in basketball, the Qatar U18 basketball team lost 66-118 to China in their second Group C match at the FIBA U18 Asia Cup currently being held in India through August 23rd. And finally, checking the weather forecast in Kuwait City, the weather expected to be very hot and relatively humid over coastal areas, with light to moderate northwesterly wind to light variable wind with a speed of 8 to 32 km per hour. And the maximum expected temperature today will be 50 degrees Celsius. As for the minimum expected temperature, it's going to be 37 degrees Celsius, and right now, Kuwait City, 39 degrees Celsius. And this is it for now. Stay tuned for morning's update at 12 o'clock.
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1: I heard what you said through the grapevine. 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
0: Bits and breaks.
1: Proudly off topic since the beginning.

0: Hello, hello, hello, ladies and gentlemen.
1: Good morning, everybody.
0: I hope you're not tired of my voice, because I covered the breakfast show this morning.
1: Oh, again, Iman?
0: Again, I'm the substitute.
1: Close, they're used to, Iman. You're the joker now of the superstition.
0: Right? I'm like the substitute teacher. The teacher doesn't show up, I'm in their place.
1: But be boring, please. But here, with me, yeah.
0: No, it wasn't boring. I really hope those of you who are tuning into the breakfast show weren't bored. Because I was talking about... hold on. I sent it to Aki.
1: Yeah, I don't want you to be more fun in the
0: breakfast show. It wasn't more fun, but it was fun. no, listen, because I was talking about the Environment Public Authority. So they did a blue leader camp, which offered students environmental and educational experience and introducing them to Kuwait's environment.
1: Nice. So
0: there was like a lot of practical work and field work. So I was like, that is what we need. A lot of people tend to learn with hands-on experience, not just here's the textbook, memorize and go.
1: Yeah, of course.
0: Right? So I was like, I really like that, because you can always say like this bad, this good. And sometimes it sticks, sometimes it doesn't. But when they do it practically, it sticks more, because you see it, you know the difference. So I was talking about that along with another activity for kids that happened was Little Storyteller.
1: Oh, by the NCCL.
0: Yes. Yeah. Little Storyteller, right? So it was teaching kids healthy habits for fun, making it fun for kids. So I was

0: talking about that, and then I went into what was it? Yeah, apparently there was a falcon that was bought at an auction for like about $300,000 something.
1: What?
0: Exactly. Right? And then I was like, I want to look at, I want to look.
1: You want not 300 KD or 300?
0: No, dollars. And in real, it's higher. Ooh. Right? Because it was bought in Saudi.
1: People take falcons very seriously.
0: Exactly, man. Right? So we have falcon racing. So I was like, I am very curious. What are the rules? So I went into the rules.
1: Okay,
0: not
1: cool.
0: Deep dive. I couldn't deep dive, but I went into the rules. And apparently the only falcons that can join the competitions,
1: yeah,
0: are the ones bought at the auction. You can't go directly to the breeder and buy and put them in the competition. No, you have to buy them through the auction. Oh, and they're automatically registered into the competition.
1: That's insane.
0: Right? And I was like, I don't understand.
1: So,
0: Iman,
1: some of them, they take it as a hobby.
0: No, that's what I'm saying, because yeah, there's competitions and stuff. But I was like, I didn't understand why it had to only be through the auction.
1: Yeah.
0: I was like, why can't I just go directly to the breeder and buy it? Because the breeders are bringing them to the auction. So I was like, instead of sitting there like betting, and you might not even get the falcon you're trying to get,
1: exactly.
0: Right? So I was like, why can't I just go to the breeder and be like, that one, here's my money, let me go.
1: Imagine paying like a price of a house on a
0: falcon. Exactly. It's, oh my God, it's the price of a house?
1: Iman, everyone has their own taste.
0: I know. That's hobbies. Like everybody has their hobbies. Like we might not get it. Like people don't get my hobby. I don't get your hobby. They don't get his hobby. It's
1: Iman,
0: fine.
1: There's like, what's the name in Arabic? Misbah.
0: English. Oh yeah, people, it's Misbah. There's Iman, no other name.
1: Literally, I was still like bidding in TikTok. Yeah. It goes 10,000 KD. I'm not kidding, 10,000.
0: There was a misbah I saw in Amman, and I really loved it. I was
1: you
0: like,
1: thought it was 10 KD?
0: No. I knew it was pricey.
1: Okay.
0: Right? There's no way it would have been under 100 KD.
1: Okay.
0: Right? But
1: it
0: I was
1: that beautiful.
0: It was that gorgeous, yeah. Right? And I was talking to the owner of the store, and he's like, yeah. He's like, this is made out of, I forgot, there's like multiple things. And he goes like, and it has a wolf fur in it, embedded in the mix.
1: My God, that's why,
0: right?
1: It's
0: and I was like, oh my God, that is so cool. Awesome, yeah. Right? I was like, I want to get it. I think it was like 400 KD.
1: Oh my God. That is like the least price. Imagine the least, I think, the price.
0: Right? And I went like, oh, my heart. Oh, you're so lovely. Imagine. I can't do the 400 KD.
1: Imagine them being Iman so harsh with them, then they fall. Oh my God, your heart will
0: No. These ones will be like,
1: the real deal.
0: So I was like, no, it was so gorgeous because obviously the wolf fur.
1: Yeah.
0: And it was the wolf fur that's like grayish white that looks kind of silver, but it's not silver,
1: yeah, yeah.
0: Right? So the way it's mixed in the resin and all of that, it gives it different shades. So not each one is a different.
1: Like an ombre.
0: It's a different color.
1: Yeah.
0: And I was like, beautiful. Oh man, oh.
1: And Iman, speaking of collective, there's like I have. In Snapchat, I have a blogger. Her kids love to get, you know, like famous footballers. The cards, Iman, like
0: Pokemon.
1: Iman, it can now go through, when they sell it now, it can go to 400 KD.
0: This has been.
1: The collectors.
0: These types of cards have been around for generations because there's people that would collect baseball cards.
1: Yes, yes.
0: Baseball card, basketball cards, football card. Yeah, football cards and all of that. So. It's been around for years.
1: Yeah, I saw them even in eBay.
0: It's like bad. Even Tara eBay, you have the auction type situation.
1: Yeah,
0: like
1: yeah.
0: Some of them you have
1: I
0: to bid.
1: That.
0: You have
1: yeah,
0: to outbid.
1: Yeah.
0: And I was like, I remember Aki doing that
1: it's
0: once.
1: A real deal.
0: We were when
1: with
0: I was
1: a jacket or
0: when
1: shirt.
0: I was on the breakfast show with him.
1: Okay.
0: Right. So that was when we first started. I
1: yeah,
0: think that was
1: yeah.
0: like 2018.
1: Oh, long time ago.
0: So we're doing the show. So we're going live, right? And the whole time his phone is just open and he's just like clicking. So he's just like bidding. I can't remember what he was bidding on. And he lost it.
1: That's an opportunity.
0: He lost it because obviously he had to take his eyes off the phone to do the work. Right? Talking. Those few seconds just.
1: It makes a huge difference.
0: It makes a huge difference, man.
1: But interesting how like small thing.
0: Right?
1: You know, old. Unfortunately, it's like even Iman, even bags. There's like vintage, for example, a brand. Imagine my mom just like give them away, and now they're like returning.
0: Honestly, it's for
1: this hurts.
0: No, that doesn't hurt
1: with
0: for me.
1: With a double prize, Iman.
0: And no, it doesn't hurt for me. Sometimes I look at stuff and be like, it wasn't for me. You know, like
1: it's so sad.
0: You know the whole like that wasn't my fortune to have.
1: No, Iman, it's like imagine buying like a brand. It's like worth maybe 200 KD. Mm. And now it's like, then you give it. I'm like, this is so old bag. I just give anybody.
0: Yeah.
1: Okay, then after 5 years, it come back and it doubles. I'm like, ugh. I already had it.
0: See, this is why I don't buy brands.
1: This hurts, Iman.
0: I don't sit there and buy like thousands worth of brands.
1: Good for you.
0: I don't do that. Mine is like, what was it? What was those stores? Like Mohammed and all of them back in the day?
1: Maxis Interpoint.
0: Exactly. Yeah. Back in the day.
1: Iman, their quality was on fleek. Amazing.
0: Right. There's a lot of stores that are pretty affordable and their quality is way better than the than the branded ones. Sometimes I look at the branded clothes and I go like, people wear this? Yeah. People use this? Like, no.
1: Guys, the big boss, Shein.
0: No, even that. No, that is questionable at best. They have their moments of questionability.
1: I agree. Okay, I agree.
0: Questionability.
1: But at least it's like for everyday use, they're good.
0: Yeah, I mean, I have
1: everything.
0: Exactly. Oh, that's good.
1: Interesting, Iman.
0: Right. Sweet. Nice fat topics.
1: Oh yeah.
0: All right, ladies and gentlemen, we're going on a break.
1: I'll be right back. Don't go anywhere.

0: Bits and Breaks.
1: What a day!
2: It's Monday, and we're talking about...
0: whatever tickles our fancy.
2: Bits and Breaks.
0: Proudly off topic since the beginning.

0: All right, ladies and gentlemen, we are back.
1: Iman, we're back. I have a question.
0: Oh, dear Lord.
1: Well, it made me think about my life. So I want you to think about your life.
0: I always think about my life.
1: The question says, no, wait, Iman, let me put it.
0: Okay.
1: Okay. Are you living the life that you want, or are you living the life that you're used to having?
0: In between.
1: Define it.
0: In between. So we all have our comfort zone.
1: Okay.
0: Right? So you like to do what's comfortable.
1: Yeah.
0: So that's what you're used to living.
1: Yeah.
0: Okay.
1: It's like work, home, gym,
0: okay.
1: Like that.
0: Yeah. Living the life you want. Okay. Again, it depends obviously on the mood. When you want to go out of your comfort zone.
1: Yeah.
0: You go like, oh yeah, I'll try this, something new. Yeah, I'll do that. Yes, I'll talk. I'll do that. I'm in between.
1: Okay, no, Iman, there's no between. Just
0: choose. No, I'm in between.
1: Are you living the life you want?
0: Yeah.
1: How many percent?
0: 50-50. I'm being honest. Iman, you want the truth.
1: Mom, that's no. Not. It's like this.
0: I can't. I'm not lying.
1: You are red.
0: No, it's in between.
1: Okay, which one is it more? Iman, there is any more.
0: No, really.
1: Or the life you're used to. You're used to, sorry.
0: No, it's not used to.
1: Really?
0: Because my life has changed so much.
1: Yeah, dramatically, yeah.
0: Okay. So it's not really what I'm used to. There, as I said, there is a comfort zone.
1: Okay.
0: Okay. So, it's fine. It's 50-50.
1: Well, it's like it made you think about...
0: No, as I said, I always think about my life, so it's...
1: Iman, it's like, even though when you think, it's like it will not even happen what you're thinking. Just let what happen happen.
0: No.
1: You
0: no.
1: Understand?
0: No, I
1: live the day by itself.
0: No, don't do that. Don't do that.
1: Well,
0: no,
1: Iman.
0: Don't do that.
1: Just like when
0: don't do that. What may come, may come. Hey, no.
1: Because
0: no.
1: You know when, for example, when we go outing, you know, ladies, we just want to go outing. Mm. We just like we plan, then chick boom, the plan just
0: finish. No. See, that is a problem, ladies and gentlemen. Listen to it, okay?
1: And this ladies, they can feel
0: this,
1: us.
0: This is my opinion, okay, listeners. You overplan because you have high expectations.
1: Yeah.
0: Don't put high expectations. It's good to have expectations. Okay. Yeah. However, when you sit there and let's say, for instance, graduation ceremony.
1: Okay.
0: Okay. You're having a private. Forget the ones that the schools do for you. Your family's doing your own private graduation ceremony,
1: okay.
0: Right? So you're sitting there going like, my dress is going to look like this. I'm going to walk in like this.
1: Yeah.
0: My hair is going to be like this. My makeup is going to be like this. My dishdasha, my qitra, my shoes, and the hall is going to be
1: so
0: like this.
1: Picky about
0: and this person's coming, and this person's coming, and this food, and you're going.
1: You get excited, Iman. You can't
0: I'm not it. Saying don't get you know? Excited, okay? Then. But I'm a realist.
1: You jinx it.
0: No, yeah, exactly. I'm a realist. There's always going to be something that will go wrong.
1: This is how I know.
0: Whether it's something small or big, there's always some type of inconvenience. As Mr. Cohen used to say, like Dr. Cohen, her professor, he's like, don't call it a problem. Call it a situation.
1: Okay.
0: Okay, because when you say problem, that means, oh my God, the world is ending. You have to say situation.
1: Yeah.
0: Right?
1: It's manageable.
0: So there's always a situation that comes up. So you got to be realistic. Be like, it's going to be a fun night. Yeah. I am going to have fun. Okay?
1: Despite what's going on.
0: Despite
1: the bad situations.
0: What happens.
1: Yeah.
0: Like, there is the what happens, happens. Okay? You can't control everything,
1: of course,
0: though.
1: You just
0: okay?
1: Deal with it.
0: But you do have that, because everybody's always like, this is going to happen. This person's coming. This, and the music, and that. And there, as I said, there's always that one thing that goes off.
1: Yeah.
0: Right? So.
1: That ruin everything.
0: Yeah. So then you sit there and be like, see, whenever I plan, whenever I look forward
1: this
0: to something,
1: happened.
0: This happens.
1: And most ladies, Iman, trust me, most outings.
0: It's everybody. It's not just ladies.
1: Yeah.
0: It's everybody. Okay?
1: Just like you, when you plan something, you want to go there. Like,
0: That's the thing. So, I don't put very high expectations.
1: Yeah.
0: Like, I'm sitting there going, like, for instance, I'm going to Comic-Con, right?
1: Yeah.
0: I'm going to see this actor. I'm not going to sit there and be like, it's going to be so much fun. I'm going to be able to shake hands. I'll be like, okay, I know I'm going to be able to do 1, 2, and 3. Okay, but I'm not going to sit there and be like, it's going to be the most magical night of my life.
1: I always think like that. I get
0: so
1: excited and everything.
0: I used to do that. And then I realized, not everything always happens 100%.
1: On your own way, yeah.
0: Especially when you mentioned ladies' trip. Do you know how many ladies' trips we've planned? Do you know how many ladies' trips I went on?
1: I know, Iman. Do you know? Ladies, they would know what to do.
0: Okay, I went on none. Okay. And the ones
1: go boom.
0: Okay, the ones you sit there and be like, we're going to go here, we're going to do this. The high expectations.
1: And the dreams.
0: No, the ones that happen like that.
1: Exactly.
0: Like
1: on the spot.
0: The things that happen on the spot are the ones that go perfect. Like you overplan, you overhype.
1: Mm-hmm. Yeah, it doesn't work. No. Yeah, yeah.
0: Cut it off right there.
1: Exactly.
0: All right, ladies and gentlemen, short break.
1: We'll cut it off right now. I'm right back. Don't go anywhere.

0: the volume. The fun is about to begin.
1: Ladies and gentlemen, all right, I got a topic.
2: I got a topic too, Ayman.
1: Oh, no. My topic is lame. Let's go with yours.
2: Lame on you, say.
1: No, really, it's lame.
2: Yalla, gentlemen first.
1: What do you mean, gentlemen? Just because I have an afro, okay? Just because I'm wearing my fro does not mean...
2: I'm going with a persona. I didn't say that. Wallah.
1: Yeah, I'm very tomboyish.
2: You're ruining my reputation, Iman. Guys, I don't discriminate. You didn't. I swear, I don't discriminate. I love every type of hair. Frizzy, bald, everything.
1: Bald is not the type of hair.
2: Whatever.
1: No, but honestly, no. My topic is lame.
2: Okay, let me tell you, Iman.
1: Okay.
2: One of my familia, he sent me like videos of before... Imagine, man, we had a cinema outside.
1: Yeah, the car cinema.
2: The car cinema.
1: Yes, yeah, the drive through.
2: Yeah, the drive through. Oh, how are now we don't
1: wait,
2: even
1: wait,
2: have
1: wait,
2: it.
1: Wait, wait, wait, wait, wait, wait, wait. Hold on, 360. Oh, you mean the opposite?
2: Yeah,
1: it
2: yeah,
1: was
2: yeah.
1: opposite 360, I believe.
2: Imagine, man. Yeah. I'm so jealous.
1: By the way, they didn't demolish that place until I think mid-2000s. It was still there. I think you could still see like some.
2: I was born 1994, so.
1: No,
2: oh, I was so tiny.
1: No, early 2000s, because I can't remember specifically, but I do remember seeing like a place with like signs and everything, but because it was old and faded.
2: I'm so jealous.
1: And when I asked my parents, they're like, that's the drive-in movie.
2: I have
1: drive-in
2: to check
1: theater.
2: It out. Just hold on. Like the romantic movies, you know?
1: Drive-in cinema in Kuwait.
2: Well, it's so beautiful. Imagine in winter.
1: Yeah, so, ladies and gentlemen, here's how it is, okay? So, the history of the drive-in cinemas
2: okay.
1: in Kuwait.
2: Tell us.
1: So, the historic drive-in theaters are from the 1970s, have long been closed, of course, and okay. demolished. Though, of course, we have outdoors, you know, the Atma Mall and all
2: yeah,
1: of them,
2: yeah.
1: right? So, you had... Kuwait was the first country in the Gulf and the Arab world to launch a drive-in cinema, opening
2: Woo,
1: the iconic cinema, obviously in Arabic it will be called
2: yeah.
1: Cinema Sayarat.
2: Yes.
1: Cinema Sayarat in October 1974 along the 6th Ring Road where 360 Mall stands today. I thought it was the opposite side of it, but where is 360
2: oh my
1: now?
2: God, Iman.
1: Why?
2: And it's huge.
1: Why do you keep demolishing stuff and building malls? We don't need any more malls.
2: I don't, we're like,
1: right?
2: We're done.
1: Ahmadi was the second location. Al-Ahmadi Drive-In Cinema. That's the one I think I remember, maybe.
2: Ahmadi, the warehouse? Not the warehouse?
1: No. I don't okay. think so. Okay, so it was in 1980. So after decades of popularity, attendance dropped and both locations were permanently closed and demolished by 2008. I said early 2000s. They, halas, they got rid of them.
2: I was like maybe 15 years old.
1: 2008? 17.
2: I was born 1994.
1: Yeah.
2: And you said it was...
1: Yeah. That thing is...

0: we never went to them because I think by the time...
1: I don't remember. I have to ask my father.
0: I don't think any of my... No. We didn't... It wasn't operational when I was a kid. Or maybe, again, our parents aren't going to put us in a car and take us...
1: Definitely.
0: Right? They're like, sit in these seats.
1: And my father's a policeman, so yeah.
0: Right? But, yeah. Then maybe I'm remembering the Ahmadi one. Because I do remember seeing one from the highway. Again, because I don't remember if it was the one on 360 that I'm remembering or the one in Ahmadi. But I do remember, yeah, there was one in Ahmadi.
1: And I saw even video in Emirat. They already opened it during winter last year.
0: Mm-mm.
1: So I think they're starting to get it back. I hope Kuwait
0: We're having the ones on top of the rooftops.
1: I saw the rooftop. Yeah,
0: the
1: rooftops. In Al-Asama.
0: Oh, in Emirat, you have the floating cinema.
1: When
0: the weather is nice,
1: okay.
0: They have little, the name of the boat is hilarious. Little dinghies. Okay, so that's the name of the boat. No. You know, the small little boat.
1: Yeah.
0: Okay.
1: Yeah.
0: So they have multiple of those, and then you sit there on water, and the projector is on water.
1: That's so amazing.
0: Right? And it's very popular. It's always sold out, I believe. Because it's not a big space.
1: It's
0: a temporary space, so it's always small. So you had those. They have a lot of like cinema types there.
1: Well, I want it back, Iman.
0: I don't know.
1: What? No, Iman.
0: No.
1: With your car, imagine?
0: No. Because
1: No.
0: There's a problem with that.
1: Why?
0: People in the back seat can't see.
1: But Imam, it's like when your car is like open, kishf, you know?
0: So everybody has to buy convertible.
1: But...
0: Or the cinema has to invest in their own cars, so you just come in and sit in a car. See, when you think about it, it doesn't work. And of course, people are going to come, and some of them are going to be like, first come, first serve, right? First serve. So if you come in a teeny tiny little car, little hatchback, and this person comes with an SUV, a minivan, or pickup truck, and just parks right in front in the front row. You're not gonna see anything, right? You're not gonna see anything.
1: Yeah.
0: So it's either be like, hey, listen, depending.
1: I want to sit on top of my car, Iman.
0: You could do that.
1: I want outdoor.
0: You could do that. I think there's some places that allow that. You can do that. Sit on top of your cars. Okay.
1: Yeah.
0: But again, it's still a bit of a hazard. I think it'll still be adults only because you're not going to sit there and be like kids in the backseat or put
1: kids are not allowed, definitely.
0: Or put my kids on top of the car.
1: Yeah.
0: Come on, they already do that in the cinemas anyways. Right? But it's a pretty concept in theory. But back in the day, back in the day, a lot of people had smaller cars. So you can still see. And not...
1: No, Iman. My dad has this like hot dog car.
0: No,
1: it was so tall.
0: No. Long is different than big. I'm talking about length is different than height.
1: Oh my God.
0: I'm
1: talking, I remember my father.
0: I'm talking height wise. Everything was long. Everything.
1: It's like, how he can even park it? It's like so long. Imagine.
0: Because we had plenty. We had plenty of space back in the day. Now they
1: now so tiny.
0: Now any tiny little space, they plop a bakala there. They plop a restaurant
1: exactly.
0: there.
1: Exactly.
0: They build.
1: Yeah.
0: They build this little mini mall, and it's like.
1: They just want to cover the areas.
0: Right? I was like, leave some space. We need some space.
1: Exactly.
0: Little alleyways, little anything.
1: And Iman, speaking of spaces, Winterland is closed.
0: Speaking
1: of outdoor.
0: I didn't go.
1: Iman, tough luck.
0: Honestly, I wasn't going to ride the rides anyways.
1: Iman, the food, who goes? I'm scared of rides. I just go and eat.
0: No.
1: The restaurants? Ooh, la, la.
0: I go to a theme park for the rides. If I'm not going to on a ride, I'm not going.
1: I'm opposite Iman. The corn, the ice cream.
0: No, but it's so funny every winter because we hang out at my coworker's place. Like we have movie nights and like game nights and all of that. He lives right across from Winterland.
1: Are you kidding?
0: Right across the street.
1: Iman takes the Diwaniya to the Winterland.
0: No, and all of us literally collectively we're sitting on the balcony, right? We're all looking at each other. We're like, so when are we going? Yeah, let's try next week. Let's do this. Let's do that.
1: Oh my God, Iman.
0: I don't know if any of the other
1: members
0: of the group went solo or whatever, or with their families or friends, other friends.
1: Allah.
0: But I'm not kidding. Across the street, we're sitting on the balcony just looking. We're like, yeah, we're definitely going.
1: Are you kidding me?
0: We didn't go.
1: It is the best. At least it just right once in a lifetime.
0: It's over.
1: Yeah, unfortunately. But they will open a new one. I don't know what's the new one, but there's a new one.
0: Honestly, for me, I'd rather have a permanent one.
1: You know, there's a scary games. You would love it. Disneyland, Orlando.
0: No, I think I've been away from theme parks for so long that now it doesn't really matter. Before
1: but
0: it mattered,
1: scared, right? You can you ride anything.
0: Oh no, I don't ride roller coasters.
1: What?
0: Heights.
1: You?
0: Heights. I don't do heights.
1: They're like all heights.
0: Yeah, I don't do heights.
1: I didn't know that.
0: I don't do heights.
1: You have a heart of a lion, so I didn't know that you're scared.
0: No, I will do. I'll go on every ride, okay. But loop-de-loops, like go upside down,
1: yeah.
0: High above the ground. No, don't do that. I don't
1: I'm
0: do
1: shocked.
0: That.
1: I'm shocked of that.
0: Okay, can't do that. All right, ladies and gentlemen, break.
1: And we are back. Don't go anywhere.

0: Lend us your ears.
1: We're back.
2: Ladies and gentlemen, we have reached the end of Bits and Breaks with me, Iman.
1: With me, Sindis.
2: Don't worry, we'll be back tomorrow.
1: Yes.
2: We have so much to say tomorrow, so much to say.
1: Hollywood buzz.
2: I don't think Sindis is going to get much in.
1: Because
2: I'm just going to go off.
1: I'm used to that, Iman. All right.
2: So, yeah, there was a lot of announcements by Disney. Not very good announcements.
1: X-Men, I have to tell you.
2: No.
1: Marvel.
2: Not very good announcements. X-Men are still part of Marvel, by the way.
1: Okay.
2: Just to let you know for your information. All right. So, tune in tomorrow for that.
1: Oh, yeah.
2: Bye-bye.
1: Take care.
3: I heard what you said.

Hello, dear listeners. I'm Sheikha Tamimi with the latest news updates of this hour. The Ministry of Foreign Affairs openly denounced Israeli occupation authorities for opposing U.S. President Donald Trump's roadmap backed by United Nations Security Council Resolution 2803 and aimed at ending the conflict in Gaza and for rejecting a Palestinian state. In a statement, the ministry said that these stances constitute clear-cut opposition to the implementation of the comprehensive plan and fundamentally undermine the collective effort aimed at achieving a just and lasting peace. It called on the international community to take on its responsibilities, compel the occupying authorities to fully comply with the obligations and arrangements stipulated in the comprehensive plan and its roadmap, and thwart any further obstruction to their implementation. The statement also underlined the urgent need for the full and immediate implementation of the comprehensive plan. In occupied Palestine, a Palestinian man was injured by Israeli occupation gunfire in the town of Arram, north of occupied Jerusalem. The man, a resident of Beit Surek, was transferred to a hospital for medical treatment, where his condition was described as stable. Meanwhile, Israeli occupation forces today demolished agricultural structures and filled in a water well in the town of Beit Dajan, east of Nablus. In more regional updates, Israeli occupation forces continued attacks on southern Lebanon today, conducting sweeps of several border villages with machine guns. The gunfire from the sweeps carried out in several nearby villages and towns could be heard across the eastern sector. Moreover, the Israeli occupation warplanes conducted an airstrike after midnight on Wadi al-Hujair. Meanwhile, Israeli occupation carried out an attack on the town of Hadatha in the Bint Jubail district of southern Lebanon, despite an ongoing ceasefire. Internationally, Ukrainian authorities said today that a Russian attack targeted port infrastructure in Ukraine's Izmail district in the southern region of Odessa overnight. The authorities elaborated those fires caused by the Russian attack had been extinguished. Meanwhile, Russia's defense ministry said that its forces had hit military targets in the port, which it described as a berthing terminal used for unloading vessels carrying military cargo. In other news, U.S. President Donald Trump said he ordered the Pentagon to scale back what he described as inappropriate and hostile military drills with South Korea hours before the exercises began today. President Trump cited his good relationship with North Korean leader Kim Jong-un as he said he was unhappy.

happy about the drills that were designed to prepare for a possible attack by Pyongyang. Seoul said that it was reviewing President Trump's comments, adding it hoped a favorable relationship between Washington and Pyongyang could lead to meaningful talks. Lastly, in Indonesia, authorities said that around 5,000 people have been evacuated after a magnitude 7.7 earthquake rocked eastern Indonesia, killing at least 53, blocking roads and causing landslides. Indonesian authorities added that more than 130 people had been injured and many with broken bones. And before we let you go, today's weather is expected to be very hot with light to moderate northwesterly wind to light variable wind with a speed of 8 to 32 kilometers per hour. Maximum temperature expected is 51 degrees Celsius, minimum expected is 37 degrees, and it is now 48 degrees here in Kuwait City. That is all the news for now. Thank you for tuning in. Have a blissful day.

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Book of there with pain kicking off the show today. Hello, hello everyone, and welcome along to the Drive Back with Mima. Hoping everyone is having a fantastic Monday. It's Monday today on the Drive Back, which means it is entertainment news. We've got it all, including the box office as well, and what's currently in theatres and streaming. So you're gonna have to wait for that, because before we do that, let's do days around the world and birthdays. Today is August 17th, 2026. If it's your birthday, happy birthday and many happy returns. You are sharing it with some superstars. We've got actor Robert De Niro, who turns 83. Julian Fellowes is 77. Robert Joy is 75. Belinda Carlisle is 68. Sean Penn is 66. Donnie Wahlberg is 57. Austin Butler is 35. And the kid Leroy is 23 years old. Now, special events that are happening around the world. Well, we've got a lot to go through. First off, though, big shout out to the baby boomers. It's Baby Boomers Recognition Day. It is also Cupcake Day in Australia. It is Number Two Pencil Day. All right, my favorite one. Also, Black Cat Appreciation Day. Love them. It is I Love My Feet Day. It is Meaning of Is Day, Nonprofit Day, Pineapple Juice Day, Thrift Shop Day, Vanilla Custard Day, Stay Home with Your Kids Day, especially in this heat, you want to stay in. It is also World Eggplant Day as well, or World, of course, Aubergine Day. All right, so we're going to take a quick break and we'll be back in a few moments with the box office, so don't go anywhere.

0: likes the movies.
1: There's something going on here.
2: What are you?
1: I wish I could introduce myself.
3: The box office.
4: All right, and we are back with the box office. All right, so first off, Spider-Man and the Odyssey had no trouble holding off new films over the weekend, with the Marvel hit bringing in around, 23.2 million US dollars. They are the biggest movies of the year so far. All right, so top five movies. At five, we have Cat's Eye, Wild Hearts. At four, we have Paw Patrol, the Dino movie. At three, we have The End of Oak Street. At two, The Odyssey. Number one is Spider-Man, Brand New Day. Now, 1 year ago this week, the number one movie was Weapons. All right. Now, what's currently in theatres and streaming? Well, this is in limited areas across the globe, but Point Break actually is returning. So it returns to theatres for its 35th anniversary in a new 4K restoration showing on August 16th and 19th. So the story is surfer Matt Archibald, who served as a surf double for Patrick Swayze, will introduce the film and share behind-the-scenes stories. The 1991 film follows undercover FBI agent Johnny Utah, played by Keanu Reeves, as he infiltrates a group of bank robbers known as the Ex-President.

Presidents. Now, the gang commits crimes while wearing masks of past US presidents and is suspected of being surfers as well. Also, we have the brink of war. So President Reagan races against time to salvage a nuclear dismantling deal with Soviet leader Mikhail Gorbachev before world tension erupts into disaster. Now, the film stars J.K. Simmons, Jared Harris, Jeff Daniels and lots more as well. Also in theatres, it's actually the number three movie around the world, is The End of Oak Street. So after a mysterious cosmic event rips through suburban neighbourhoods away to an unknown realm, so the Platt family must stick together to survive their new surroundings. And the film stars Anne Hathaway and Ewan McGregor. We also have The Wrong Girl. So two financially struggling close friends find their lives disrupted when a case of mistaken identity entangles them in unexpected complications. The film stars Seth Rogen, Kristen Stewart and Tony Hale. Also, we have, let's see, this is a huge one as well. It's number four. If the kids would love to go to the theatres for this one, it's Paw Patrol, the dino movie. So after crash landing on a tropical island inhabited by dinosaurs, the heroic pups must team up with a dinosaur expert named Rex to prevent Mayor Humdinger from triggering a volcanic eruption. On Netflix, we have Don't Say Good Luck. So this is the one I really want to watch, actually. So a high school student, Sophie, lands the lead in her school musical, only to face overwhelming personal and family drama at home. It stars Melanie Lewinsky, Steve Buscemi, and loads more as well. On HBO Max, we have Normal. So an intern sheriff in a quiet Midwestern town uncovers a dark citywide conspiracy following a botched bank robbery. Now the film stars Lena Headey, Bob Odenkirk and lots more as well. And last but not least, on Disney Plus, currently streaming, is Camp Rock 3 reimagined. All right, so in this new movie, when Connect 3 loses their opening act for a major reunion tour, they return to their beloved Camp Rock to discover the next big thing. So there you have it, what's currently in theatres and streaming. All right, we're going to take another quick break and we'll be back in a few. Don't go anywhere.

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1: Are you not entertained? Are you not entertained?
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3: All right, and we are back with some more entertainment news. Now, Matthew McConaughey revealed he turned down the role of Joel in HBO's adaptation of The Last of Us. So McConaughey actually shared that he wasn't actually focused on acting at the time, but I think he would have been perfect for it instead of Pedro Pascal. I've got Pedro Pascal like fatigue, to be honest with you. In other news, Chris Carter, creator of The X-Files, indicated that David Duchovny and Gillian Anderson will probably appear in Ryan Coogler's reboot of the series. Fingers crossed, I'm dying. I hope they do. So in a recent interview, Carter stated at least Gillian, I think, is going to appear in the Coogler version, and I'm assuming David will too. So Coogler's reboot, which currently has a pilot order from Hulu, stars Danielle Day-Waiter and Hemish Patel as well. In other news, Paramount Pictures has released a second trailer for Heart of the Beast. So Brad Pitt stars as James Belmont, a special forces officer who survives a plane crash in the Alaskan wilderness alongside his combat dog, Odin. And it comes to theatres September 25th. Also, Paramount Plus has released a trailer for season 2 of Mobland. So set to premiere on September 18th, the series stars huge actors Tom Hardy, Helen Mirren and Pierce Brosnan, who return as the Harrigan family faces escalating threats to their criminal empire. All right, we're going to take a quick break and we'll be back in a few. Don't go anywhere.

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1: Come on, it's time to get high. 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

0: So I turn it up really loud in the car. It's just the best music. Happy upbeat in the car while I'm driving.
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3: And we are back with some entertainment news. Now, Coyote vs. Acme featuring Will Forte and John Cena is being given a proper theatrical release after nearly being shelved. And to the surprise of many, the film is being praised for its humour and creativity and has a whopping 95% positive critic score on Rotten Tomatoes. So in the film, Wile E. Coyote hires lawyer Kevin Avery to sue Acme for the countless injuries he has

suffered due to their faulty products. Now, facing pressures from Acme's aggressive lawyer Buddy Crane, played by Cena, Avery finds himself navigating a quirky legal battle that includes characters like Bugs Bunny and Elmer Fudd. And it comes to theatres in a couple of weeks, so I'm happy that it's going to be out, actually. Now, earlier this month, I told you that the future of a sequel to Barbie is uncertain due to stalled negotiations among key players, including director Greta Gerwig, stars Margot Robbie and Ryan Gosling, and studio executives as well. So Warner Brothers Discovery was rejected multiple financial demands from the creative team, risking the rights to the iconic doll reverting to Mattel if a deal isn't reached within 4 months. Sounds like a threat to me. Now, in an independent update, despite Barbie becoming the highest grossing film in Warner Brothers history, with over $1.4 billion worldwide, the studio has made 6 unsuccessful offers. Now, the most recent proposal, described as the largest ever for a filmmaking team, has not satisfied the creative team, who are asking for increased upfront salaries and better back-end compensation, particularly for Robbie and Gosling. Now, Robbie's total compensation for the film salary and back end was rumored to be around $50 million, and Gosling wants $20 million to return as Ken. So we're just gonna have to wait and see. It's just a back and forth at this time. In other news, Dwayne Johnson has launched his music career with the release of Your Dad, a track he co-wrote with Lim Tongi, the 2023 American Idol winner. Now, the song features on the Moana Voices Across the Ocean album, and Johnson has a long history with music dating back to his contributions on tracks like It Doesn't Matter and his role in Moana, where he performed You're Welcome, and he's now ready to delve deeper into songwriting and music. So in a discussion about Your Dad, Johnson shared how he rewrote the original song, which was initially about Tonga's late father, to reflect his feelings as a father as well. And the final trailer for By Any Means was released on Wednesday. The film stars Yahya Abdul-Mateen alongside Mark Wahlberg. The crime thriller basically draws inspiration from true events, focusing on an FBI agent investigating civil rights leaders' murders in 1960s Mississippi. And it comes to theatres September 4th. All right, we're going to take a quick break and we'll be back in a few moments with some more entertainment news. So don't go anywhere.

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1: Are you not entertained? Are you not entertained?
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3: All right, and we are back with some more entertainment news. Now, MGM Plus has released a trailer for its four-part adaptation of A Tale of Two Cities featuring Kit Harington. Now, the series will premiere on September 6th. So the plot centres on Lucy Manette, who learns her father may be alive after being presumed dead for 20 years. Now, she seeks help from the ambitious lawyer Sydney Carton, played by Harrington, to free Charles Darnay, who has been accused of treason, hoping he will lead her to Paris to find her father. So this initiates a complex kind of love triangle involving Lucy and both men. In other news, Miss Rachel, known for her songs for, you know, the Littles series, will release her first album, I'm So Happy, on September 25th. Now, the album features 23 tracks, including original songs like I'm So Happy, Big Feelings, alongside reimagined versions of children's classics such as Hop Little Bunnies and Icky Sticky Bubblegum. Now, the lead single, I Love a Rainbow, is available now and employs a bossa nova style to celebrates colours. Now, Rachel Occurso created the series in 2019 after her son faced a speech delay, drawing on her background as a preschool music teacher and her dual master's degrees in early childhood and music education. She basically designed content to support language development through strategies like repetition and interactive prompts as well. Plus, she's amazing. Nicholas Holt has been cast as Gilderoy Lockhart for the second season of HBO's Harry Potter series, which will adapt Harry Potter and the Chamber of Secrets. Now, the series sets a premiere on December 25th, adapting the first book, of course, with the second season already confirmed. And, you know, it's just going to go on and on. In other news, Julie Andrews has confirmed she will not appear in The Princess Diaries 3. I'm so disappointed, saying the narrative was shifted to focus on Anne Hathaway's character. So the original films that were released in 2001 and 2004 featured Andrews as Queen Clarice, guiding Mia through her unexpected royal journey. Now, the sequel concluded with Mia taking the throne after passing a law allowing her to remain unmarried. In other news as well, Star Wars and Marvel will unite for the first official crossover event with a five-part comic series, Star Wars Marvel Hope Assembles, launching in January. This is what you get when you get Disney to take over everything. This monstrosity. But we're going to tell you about it anyway. All right. So it's launching in January. Written by Kevin Smith, the series features characters from both universes, including Chewbacca, Han Solo, Luke Skywalker, Princess Leia, Captain America, and Spider-Man as well. This sounds like a mess, but let's see how it goes. So the story will see these characters interact as Earth 616 heroes witness events from A New Hope unfold due to a reality-altering spell. So each issue of Hope Assembles will be released monthly, concluding in May of 2027. So that's it for now. We're going to take a quick break. We'll be back in a few moments. Don't go anywhere.

Stray Kids there with This and That. All right, now unfortunately it's the end of the show. We are done for the day, but we will be back same time, same place tomorrow. It's Tuesday, so it means TDP Reddit Finds and Facts, all right, and a really good playlist, because why not? It's midweek, right? In the meantime, thank you for tuning in, everyone. Have a beautiful rest of the day, and bye-bye for now.

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Hello and welcome to the 3 o'clock main news bulletin. I'm Ahmed Al-Tamimi. We begin with local news where His Highness the Emir, Sheikh Mashal Ahmed Al-Jaber Al-Sabah, may Allah protect and bless him, sent a cable of congratulations today to His Excellency President Prabowo Subianto of the Republic of Indonesia, expressing his sincere congratulations on the occasion of his country's Independence Day. His Highness the Emir wished His Excellency continued good health and well-being and the Republic of Indonesia and its people further progress and prosperity. His Highness the Crown Prince, Sheikh Sabah Khalid Al-Hamad Sabah, may Allah protect him, also sent a cable of congratulations today to His Excellency President Prabowo Subianto of the Republic of Indonesia, expressing his sincere congratulations on the occasion of his country's Independence Day. In the cable, His Highness the Crown Prince wished the Indonesian President good health and well-being. And His Highness Sheikh Ahmed Abdullah Al-Ahmad Al-Sabah, the Prime Minister, may Allah protect him, sent a cable of congratulations today to His Excellency President Prabowo Subianto of the Republic of Indonesia, expressing his sincere congratulations on the occasion of his country's Independence Day. Still in local news, where His Highness the Emir, Sheikh Mashal Ahmed Al-Jaber Al-Sabah, may Allah protect and bless him, sent a cable of congratulations today to His Excellency President of the Republic of Gabon, Brice Oligui Nguema, in celebration of his country's Independence Day. In the cable, His Highness the Emir wished the Gabonese President good health and well-being, along with continued success and prosperity for Gabon and its people. His Highness the Crown Prince, Sheikh Sabah Khalid Al-Hamad Sabah, may Allah protect him, also sent a cable of congratulations today to His Excellency President of the Republic of Gabon, Brice Oligui Nguema, in celebration of his country's Independence Day. In the cable, His Highness the Crown Prince wished the Gabonese President good health and well-being. And His Highness Sheikh Ahmed Abdullah Al-Ahmad Al-Sabah, the Prime Minister, may Allah protect him, sent a cable of congratulations today to His Excellency President of the Republic of Gabon, Brice Oligui Nguema, in celebration of his country's Independence Day. Continuing with local news, where Kuwait's Aman Task Force, responsible for establishing the National Center for Emergency, Crisis and Disaster Management, met with New Zealand's National Emergency Management Agency, NEMA, to review its emergency management experience. During the visit, the Aman team met New Zealand Minister for Emergency Management and Recovery, Mark Mitchell, and NEMA Chief Executive, Dave Gowan, to learn about the country's approach to managing emergencies and disasters. In a press statement today, Aman said that the team reviewed national monitoring and coordination mechanisms, early warning systems, risk assessment methodologies, disaster scenarios, planning and measurements to enhance preparedness and response capabilities. The cabinet-affiliated Aman team is tasked with establishing a comprehensive national framework for emergency, crisis, and disaster management, coordinating national efforts, developing an integrated risk management framework, and enhancing preparedness and crisis response capabilities. Moving on to the Palestinian occupied territories, where Palestinian medical sources said that a Palestinian civilian man today succumbed to his wounds he sustained in an Israeli occupation strike in Deir al-Balah, central Gaza Strip. Early today, the Jerusalem governorate said that a Palestinian civilian man was injured by the Israeli occupation gunfire last night in the town of Arram, north of the occupied Jerusalem. Elsewhere in the region, Lebanon's National News Agency, NNA, said that the Israeli occupation forces continued attacks on southern Lebanon today, conducting sweeps of several border villages with machine guns. NNA reported movements by the Israeli occupation forces vehicles east of the border town of Khiam in the eastern sector, accompanied by intensive sweeps using medium and heavy machine guns towards neighborhoods and outskirts of the town. The agency said that gunfire from the sweeps carried out in several nearby villages and towns could be heard across the eastern sector, adding that the Israeli occupation warplanes conducted an airstrike after midnight on Wadi al-Hujair. The Israeli occupation forces' attacks on Lebanon continued despite the trilateral framework agreement signed by Lebanon and the Israeli occupation forces with U.S. support, and their forces remain deployed in dozens of southern Lebanese villages and towns following the outbreak of the latest war in March. In related news, Lebanese President Michel Aoun reaffirmed on Monday the importance of presence of the United Nations Interim Force in Lebanon, UNIFIL, in the south, citing humanitarian, social, economic, and security reasons.
The Lebanese presidency stated that this came during an address by President Aoun to a parliamentary delegation that presented him with a copy of a document signed by 86 members of the Lebanese parliament in support of the continuation of UNIFIL's mission. President Aoun explained that Lebanon's first choice is to extend the mandate of UNIFIL forces. He stated that if it should not happen, the second option is to have forces operating under the necessary legal framework, ensuring there is no absence of international forces in the south. Moving on to international news, where Ukrainian authorities said that Russia launched an attack overnight targeting their country's port infrastructure in the southern region of Odessa, after one of Ukraine's largest aerial attacks of the conflict. Ukrainian authorities added that the strikes in Izmail district resulted in a civilian Togo-flagged vessel being damaged, with 4 people injured. Meanwhile, Russia's defense ministry said that it had also targeted military targets in the port, which it described as a berthing terminal for military cargo, hangars housing Western military equipment, and depots for naval drones. In another major topic, U.S. President Donald Trump instructed the Pentagon to substantially reduce joint military exercises with South Korea, citing the cost of the drills and Seoul's refusal to take part in actions against Iran. The annual Yulchi Freedom Shield joint military exercises are scheduled to run until August 27, with about 18,000 South Korean military personnel participating. In the meantime, South Korea's Joint Chiefs of Staff said that the drills started today as scheduled. Moving on to other news, where thousands of people displaced by a powerful earthquake in eastern Indonesia awaited much-needed aid on Monday as they camped out at schools, police stations, and government offices, with many stuck outside. An official with Indonesia's Disaster Mitigation Agency said today in a press conference that the 7.7 magnitude quake early on Saturday killed at least 68 people. However, the number of people unable to return to their homes had risen to 12,800 by Monday morning. And away from politics, the government of the Democratic Republic of Congo announced today that the Ebola outbreak in the country has claimed 2,325 lives, confirming that this toll surpasses the number of victims from the 2018 to 2020 outbreak, making it the deadliest in the country's history. It is the latest report. The country's Public Health Institute stated that confirmed cases have risen to 4,945, including 101 new cases recorded in the past 24 hours. Moving on to business news, where Kuwait Bursa ended the day's trading in the red, with the Premier Market Index going down by 80.47 points. The Main Market Index going down by 93.35 points, as well as the All Share Index, which went down by 79.34 points. The volume of today's trading reached 124 million shares, valued at 48.9 million Kuwaiti dinars, done through 9,684 deals. Turning over to sport news, where in football, Barcelona have agreed a deal worth approximately £65 million to sign Spanish midfielder Rodri. The 30-year-old has agreed to a 4-year contract running until June 2030 and is set to complete his medical and travel to the Catalan capital. Also in football, Tottenham have accepted a loan offer from Juventus to goalkeeper Guillermo Vicario, which includes an option to buy. And finally, checking the weather forecast here in Kuwait, where very hot weather will continue throughout the day with light to moderate northwesterly to light variable winds with speeds of 8 to 32 kilometers per hour. Maximum temperature recorded today was 51 degrees Celsius. Minimum expected tonight around 37, and the temperature in Kuwait City right now is 45 degrees Celsius. That's all the news for now. Thank you very much for joining us. Join us again at 6 p.m. for more news updates.

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For what? For new love? I wanna move on. 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I've been rinsing all of these memories. 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

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Know what I'm saying? 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Atlanta, tell you about my run, you know what I'm saying? Ask Pluto Banker 21, you know what I'm saying? I done put up half, what's done is done, you know what I'm saying? 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They so down for me.

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Hello and welcome to the 6 o'clock main news bulletin. I'm Ahmed Al-Tamimi. We begin with local news where His Highness the Emir Sheikh Mish'al Ahmed Al-Jaber Al-Sabah, may Allah protect and bless him, sent a cable of condolences to His Excellency President Xi Jinping of the People's Republic of China, expressing his deepest sympathies over the passing of former Chinese Premier Zhu Rongji. His Highness the Emir prayed for patience and solace for the family and relatives of the deceased. His Highness the Crown Prince, Sheikh Sabah Khalid Al-Hamad Sabah, may Allah protect him, also sent a cable of condolences to His Excellency President Xi Jinping of the People's Republic of China, expressing his deepest sympathies over the passing of former Chinese Premier Zhu Rongji. His Highness Sheikh Ahmed Abdullah Ahmed Sabah, the Prime Minister, may Allah protect him, sent a cable of condolences to His Excellency President Xi Jinping of the People's Republic of China, expressing his deepest sympathies over the passing of former Chinese President Zhu Rongji. Still in local news, where His Highness the Emir Sheikh Mish'al Ahmed Al-Jaber Al-Sabah, may Allah protect and bless him, sent a cable of condolences to His Excellency President Prabowo Subianto of the Republic of Indonesia, expressing his deepest sympathies and condolences for the victims of the earthquake that struck eastern Indonesia, resulting in numerous deaths and injuries, as well as damage to properties and public facilities. His Highness the Emir prayed to Allah Almighty to have mercy on the deceased and grant the injured a speedy recovery. His Highness the Emir also expressed hope that the officials in the Republic of Indonesia would be able to contain and overcome the effects of this natural disaster. His Highness the Crown Prince, Sheikh Sabah Khalid Al-Hamad Al-Sabah, may Allah protect him, also sent a cable of condolences to His Excellency President Prabowo Subianto of the Republic of Indonesia, expressing his deepest sympathies and condolences for the victims of the earthquake that struck eastern Indonesia, resulting in numerous deaths and

injuries. His Highness the Crown Prince prayed to Allah Almighty to have mercy on the deceased and grant the injured a speedy recovery. And His Highness Sheikh Ahmed Abdullah Ahmed al-Sabah, the Prime Minister, may Allah protect him, sent a cable of condolences to His Excellency President Prabowo Subianto of the Republic of Indonesia, expressing his deepest sympathies and condolences for the victims of the earthquake that struck eastern Indonesia, resulting in numerous deaths and injuries. His Highness the Emir, Sheikh Mishal Ahmed al-Jaber al-Sabah, may Allah protect and bless him, sent today a cable of congratulations to His Excellency President Prabowo Subianto of the Republic of Indonesia on the occasion of his country's Independence Day. In the cable, His Highness the Emir wished the President everlasting health and wellness and further progress and prosperity for his country and people. His Highness the Crown Prince, Sheikh Sabah Khalid Al-Hamad Sabah, may Allah protect him, also sent a cable of congratulations today to His Excellency President Prabowo Subianto of the Republic of Indonesia on the occasion of his country's Independence Day, wishing him everlasting health and wellness. And His Highness Sheikh Ahmed Abdullah Ahmed Al-Sabah, the Prime Minister, may Allah protect him, sent a cable of congratulations today to His Excellency President Prabowo Subianto of the Republic of Indonesia on the occasion of his country's Independence Day. His Highness the Emir, Sheikh Mishal Ahmed Al-Jaber Al-Sabah, may Allah protect and bless him, sent a cable of congratulations today to His Excellency President Prince Coulter Oligui Nguema of the Republic of Gabon on the occasion of his country's Independence Day. In the cable, His Highness the Emir wished the President everlasting health and wellness and further progress and prosperity for his country and people. His Highness the Crown Prince, Sheikh Sabah Khalid Al-Hamad Al-Sabah, may Allah protect him, also sent a cable of congratulations today to His Excellency President Prince Coulter Oligui Nguema of the Republic of Gabon on the occasion of his country's Independence Day, wishing him everlasting health and wellness. And His Highness Sheikh Ahmed Abdullah Ahmed al-Sabah, the Prime Minister, may Allah protect him, sent a cable of congratulations today to His Excellency President Prince Coulter Oligui Nguema of the Republic of Gabon on the occasion of his country's Independence Day. Still in local news, where the first Deputy Premier and Minister of Interior, Sheikh Fahd Yusuf Saud al-Sabah, inaugurated the emergency medical clinic at Sheikh Nawaf al-Ahmed al-Jaber al-Sabah building in the Ministry of Interior. The initiative is part of the ongoing cooperation and integration between the Ministries of Interior and Health to enhance healthcare services for the Ministry of Interior personnel. The Minister of Interior praised the Health Ministry's efforts and continued cooperation, stressing the importance of joint work to improve healthcare and facilitate access to emergency medical services for ministry personnel. In other local news, the criminal security sector, represented by the General Department of Criminal Investigation and Residence Affairs Investigation Department, in cooperation with the Public Authority for Manpower, conducted an inspection campaign in Al-Fahil area. The campaign was part of the ongoing security efforts to apprehend violators of residency and labor laws, as well as wanted individuals. The campaign resulted in the arrest of 74 violators and wanted individuals. The necessary legal and administrative procedures were taken against all violators in preparation for referring them to the competent authorities. Moving on to the Palestinian occupied territories, where medical officials reported that 5 bodies and 18 injured people were brought to hospitals in Gaza during the past 24 hours. Since the ceasefire agreement was reached on October 2025, the number of casualties has now risen to over 1,200 victims, with more than 4,100 others injured, with the majority of victims being women and children. Meanwhile, in Lebanon, Lebanese President Joseph Aoun called for extending the mandate of the United Nations Interim Force in Lebanon, UNIFIL, saying that its presence serves as stability in the country's south. The president added that if the mandate is not extended, the second option is to adopt a formula that ensures the continued presence of international forces in the south within the required legal framework. In another development, UN High Commissioner for Human Rights, Volker Turk, expressed alarm over rising civilian casualties in Yemen. The High Commissioner called on all parties to de-escalate tensions and spare the Yemeni people from further misery, urging all parties to halt any actions that risk returning Yemen to full-scale conflict. And 6 people were killed and 4 others were injured in Ukrainian missile strike on Russia's Belgorod region overnight. In turn, Ukraine officials

Officials have said that two people were killed in Russia's drone strikes overnight on the Sumy region close to the border with Russia. Moving on to business news, where gold prices rose today as a weaker dollar and fading expectations of a U.S. Federal Reserve rate hike next month supported bullion. Spot gold rose to $4,399 per ounce, while U.S. gold futures for December delivery edged higher to $4,456 per ounce. In other business news, oil prices rose today on a lack of progress in diplomatic efforts to resolve the Middle East conflict, though the absence of major supply outages limited gains. Brent crude futures were up at $88.86 a barrel, while U.S. West Texas Intermediate crude futures rose $82.44 a barrel. Turning over to sport news, where in football, Spain's World Cup-winning captain Rodri is due to arrive in Barcelona today to seal his transfer from Manchester City to the La Liga champions. More in football, Lens stunned the European champions Paris Saint-Germain with a 1-0 victory to claim the trophy's D champions, securing their first silverware of the new domestic campaign. And finally, checking the weather forecast here in Kuwait, where hot to rather hot weather will continue throughout the night and relatively humid as well, especially over coastal areas, with light to moderate northwesterly to light variable winds with speeds of 8 to 30 kilometers per hour. Maximum temperature recorded today was 51 degrees Celsius, a minimum expected tonight around 37, and the temperature in Kuwait City right now is 44 degrees Celsius. That's all the news for now. Thank you very much for joining us. Join us again at 9 p.m. for more news updates.

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2: That, I mean, honestly, inconceivably perfect fairy tale stuff. Messi against Mbappe, Mbappe gets a hat-trick, Messi gets the World Cup. I think in context, it's hard to believe that in living memory, there's been a better football match. It's just ridiculous how perfect the narrative was. Can certainly cry at beautiful football moments, and that made me cry.

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0: Whether you're a diehard supporter or a casual fan, The Final Whistle is the stadium of sound you've been waiting for.
1: The Final Whistle, where goals count and points matter.
0: Don't miss out on the action. Woo!

0: Good evening, ladies and gentlemen. This is the final whistle from Superstation 99.7 FM, your daily football show from Sunday to Wednesday for the latest from the European football scene. And first, let me welcome my co-host and pundit for the day, Captain Malik Adnan. How are you doing?
1: I'm doing good. Thank you very much, Mshari. Hope you are doing well, too. And yesterday, there was a normal game, I would say, because as we have said, Arsenal are really consistent. But there is some abnormalities yesterday. Something that rarely happens to see PSG
0: losing. Yeah, well, that's true. And some prediction didn't go well, I guess.
1: Yeah, some prediction.
0: Including yours, by the way.
1: Yeah, I said 2-1.
0: Yeah, you said
1: 2-1. But it's much better than the other one. At least I said Lance will score.
0: Did Dembele play well yesterday? I think he did not play well yesterday, right?
1: Someone said last week he will score a hat-trick.
0: Yeah, he did not.
1: And now he said he's going to score the winner.
0: Yeah, and he did not. Yeah, well.
1: And Vitinha to turn up.
0: Yeah, where was Vitinha yesterday?
1: I don't know.
0: Yeah. Master predictions, yes.
2: Did somebody mention my name?
0: We did not.
1: Mm. Yeah.
0: Yeah, we did not, actually. But it's okay if you want to say something, sure.
2: No, but Arsenal...
0: deserved winners.
2: Yes, I told you, 3-0.
0: But we didn't talk about Arsenal. We're talking about PSG.
2: PSG.
0: Yeah. And by the way, Arsenal, when you predicted, it was already 1-0. Too late.
2: I'm sorry.
0: Okay, man. Okay. Well, Malik, let's get starting.
1: Let's get starting.
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0: Well, back there, listeners, we're starting with the Community Shield as Arsenal beat Man City 3-0 with a statement of a winning match, is that, definitely. So Arsenal absolutely battered Man City 3-0 in yesterday's 2026 Community Shield in Cardiff. The first goal came in the 23rd second, basically. Ricardo Calafiori struck immediately, with Calafiori finishing after a brilliant move involving Luis Kelly. And then in the 28th minute, Arsenal doubled the lead after another flowing attacking move. Then in early on in the second half, in the third minute basically of the second half, Martin Odegaard calmly finished early in the second half to effectively kill the game and basically bring Arsenal the trophy, I guess. Yeah. Arsenal looked much more cohesive and intense, pressing City effectively and controlling the midfield. Kristotsoulis was particularly impressive, providing two assists, while David Raya also dealt comfortably with City's limited chances. It was a nightmare competitive debut for new City boss Enzo Maresca. City looked disjointed and struggled to create, with Haaland and Doku largely quiet. The absence of key players such as Rodri, who left to Barcelona, also hurt them. Arsenal looked like a team already in mid-season form. City looked like a team still figuring itself out after the Guardiola era. It's only the Community Shield, but 3-0 is a serious statement from Arteta's men. So, Malik, we've seen the game yesterday, and I think there is a sense of feeling here. I mean, still early in the season. It's pretty much premature now to actually make a judgment. I understand all of that, but somehow you do get that feeling that could City be going into another Man United scenario just after leaving, after Sir Alex Ferguson left, actually?
1: Yeah, it's very difficult for Man City.
0: Could they actually have the same kind of historic event?
1: Yeah, they're going to struggle without Pep Guardiola. Pep Guardiola was the main man at Man City during his
0: 10 years, a decade.
1: Yeah, 10 years. He was the main man. They changed a lot of players, but still, again, winning the trophies and dominating games, being the best team on the field. And even for him, he does not accept mediocrity. He only wants all the trophies around, even when he wins two cups, for example.
0: He's a winning mentality coach. And manager, actually, and he knows how to get the best out of his players. And even though a lot of players are actually from Pep's team, but if Pep is not there, things change sometimes.
1: Yeah, of course, they're going to miss him when you see the bench or the technical area. It's really difficult to see it without Pep Guardiola, with all respect to Enzo Maresca. Enzo Maresca, he's a top manager for me. What he has done at Leicester was something that we should praise him for, because he led them to Premier League. He actually organized a top team in Leicester, because Leicester struggled at that time. And we see how Leicester are struggling right now with being in League One. And this is not their place. Yeah, but because how they dealt financially with the club, it was not a good idea that they gave top salaries or high salaries for the players, and they were got relegated. They actually got shocked and they had to get rid of them, and they struggled financially. They could not add more players with the fair play rule, so it's really difficult for Leicester, and it was good for Enzo Maresca to deal with that team. But for me, Mshari, yesterday, of course, it's going to be a statement, because as we have seen yesterday, for example, Liverpool against Como. Liverpool actually went full strength in the first half. So it's the last preparation before the first game in the Premier League. So in this game, you're going to go full strength, and actually you have been with the best team, with best choices, but you really struggled in that game. I would not write him off right now, because whoever takes the job after Pep Guardiola is going to struggle, because Pep Guardiola is one of the best. It's really difficult to fill his shoes. And for me yesterday, actually, Arsenal made a statement. I mean, to start the game very quickly.
0: It could have been worse, by the way. It could have been worse. That's the problem. It's not about the 3-0. It could have been even worse.
1: Yeah, it could have been even worse. And for me, Mshari, it was about the early goal. The early goal actually made the change in this game, because normally Enzo Maresca team, normally they try to take the game
0: gradually.
1: Gradually, and they actually try to coach you on

0: counter attacks, and that's what happened against PSG, for example, in Club World Cup against Enzo Maresca with Chelsea. So it was difficult for him to deal with that game, to concede an early goal. And then again, we saw Arsenal making a top job in that game, and also for Christos Zoulis. He actually became the first
1: good performance yesterday.
0: Good performance, and
1: he became the first player.
0: Yeah,
1: to basically provide two assists.
0: Since David Beckham in 1996, and that's in Community Shield. Actually, David Beckham was with Manchester United, and was against Newcastle. And for me, Mshari Zoulis is a great discover, I would say, because they discovered a top player in him. The way that he made assists was beautiful to see. And even for Calafiori, who actually struggled with injuries.
1: What was he doing in that area, Calafiori, in the 23rd second? He felt like a center forward there.
0: Yeah,
1: he's in the box.
0: They went full attack. They went full attack. And
1: I mean, he was in the beginning. Box.
0: Yeah, he was in the box. And they
1: who reminded me with being in the box, coming from the left, and then get cutting in like that. Remember Surin, the Argentinian player?
0: Yeah, Surin.
1: Surin? He used to do that a lot, by the way.
0: Yeah, Surin used to do that a lot. And even for Calafiori, with that early goal, it was the area's goal in this competition. Since Bobby Owen for Manchester City against West Bromwich in 1968. So it was a long time to have an early goal
1: It's the earliest goal in 58 years.
0: Yeah, and that was the biggest victory 2-0 against Manchester City since August 2014. Also 3-0 in Community Shield was with Arsene Wenger. So I think Arsenal did very well. We have to praise them for that performance.
1: For sure, that's a statement of a win, I would say. I mean, Arsenal look prepared to actually defend their title, probably to do the repeat, because as we know, in the last decade, the only team that repeated their title in the Premier League is only Man City.
0: Yeah.
1: They did that actually in several occasions, I would say. I mean, they won it twice in a row, then they took a break for 1 year, then they won four in a row. I mean, all in all, they won 6 out of 10 in a decade.
0: Yeah.
1: Arsenal winning one, Liverpool twice, and one for Chelsea.
0: Yeah, of course.
1: But when Liverpool won it, it was like, I mean, we're talking about 5 years apart.
0: Yeah, and even in his first season, Arteta, not the first full one, but I mean the way that he took it mid-season in 1920, the way that they won the FA Cup, it was great. But then they have been trophyless for a few years, so they have to add more to their cabinet.
1: I mean, this trophy was the fifth for Arteta. I mean, he won one Premier League, one FA Cup, and three Community Shield.
0: Yeah.
1: In recent years, he won actually many, 23, I think, 25, 26, something like that, right?
0: Yeah, I was there when 23 happened.
1: Really?
0: Was at Wembley,
1: Yeah.
0: But I was with
1: Man City.
0: Yeah, I was with Man City crowds, and actually there were a lot of secret Arsenal fans around me.
1: Really? You knew about that, huh?
0: Yeah.
1: Well, I guess it's good for Arsenal. For Arsenal fans, I'm sure they are very optimistic now about a good season, about repeating, probably even having more ambition now to try also to win in Europe, not only in the domestic competition, I would say. If I would ask you today, who is well prepared to fight Arsenal for the title?
0: Today? No.
1: It's still early. I mean, it's too early to make a judgment right now. But
0: yeah, too early, but
1: the master prediction did say Liverpool will win the title.
0: No, we have something to say after the break.
2: I told that.
1: Yeah, you said that. Yeah, you said that Liverpool are the champions next season.
2: Liverpool? And Juve.
1: Juve in Italy, yeah. Well, we'll take a short pause as it is time for the call to prayer. Don't go anywhere. We're here till 7.
3: مستمعين الأعزاء حان الآن موعد أذان المغرب وفق التوقيت المحلي لمدينة الكويت وضواحيها.

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1: 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Don't miss the action.
2: You know why I told you yesterday Paris is win?
3: Why?
2: Because I want Lens win. That's it. Thank you.
3: Is that why?
2: Yes, of course.
3: Okay.
4: So it's a reverse psychology.
3: A reverse psychology, I'd say, yeah.
4: So say Man United.
3: Let's move on now to the French Super Cup. That somebody predicted that PSG will win very easily. And Ousmane Dembélé will actually do so well.
4: Yeah.
3: He actually wasted a lot of chances yesterday. So Lens did win. And they beat PSG 1-0. So Lens shocked PSG to win the trophy. This champions lifting the French Super Cup for the first time ever. 32nd minute, actually, Florian Thauvin put Lens ahead after a deflected effort created the opening. On the 39th minute, Kylian Antonio from Lens was actually shown the red card, so he had to leave the pitch, which proved to be a turning point, even though the match didn't change. They still kept the result as is. PSG dominated possession afterward, but couldn't finalize the equalizer. Désiré Doué actually hit the woodwork, while Fabian Ruiz's goal was ruled out for offside. Some late drama also. PSG also went down to 10 men when Nuno Mendes was sent off late on the game. I mean, it was in the dying minutes. Lens basically parked the bus with 10 men and survived. I think it was an important goal. While Lens' defensive organization frustrated PSG throughout the second half. For PSG, it's a disappointing result after they had actually beaten Aston Villa 2-1 in the UEFA Super Cup just 4 days earlier. Lens' first ever French Super Cup, plus a perfect competitive debut for new boss Dino Topmüller, the German. PSG had the ball and the chances, but Lens had the trophy, though.
4: Yeah.
3: So what did you think, Malik, of the game?
4: Yeah, I think it was a really great game because we saw how they overcame a first half red card for the defender, Kylian Antonio. It was really difficult for them to deal with PSG because normally PSG smash
3: tough opponent.
4: Yeah,
3: and you're playing since the 39th minute. You're talking about a half and a bit extra. Right?
4: Yeah, long time.
3: Facing PSG at full strength, and you are playing with 10 players. Yet you survived. I don't care if you parked the bus, but you survived. You survived the European champions.
4: Yeah, this is why we love football, Mshari, because it's full of surprises. And the way that Lens dealt in that game, they actually kept their composure during the game and they showed some character, they showed great mentality.
3: We love football, but you don't like some predictions, I'd say.
4: Yeah, we don't like some prediction. I mean, I did say 2-1 to PSG, but it was not really far from the result. Just remove the two goals.
3: Yeah, that's true. Yeah.
4: Yeah, but on the other hand, we had, I would say, a mate in another program. He said a 100%.
3: Yeah.
4: PSG gonna win. I did not say that. If you can recall, I did say 70-30. And I did say Lens actually finished behind PSG with 6 points. Yeah. I said they are not bad, but with having new manager, it could be a different ideas, but the manager really dealt very well with them.
3: You tried to put some chances for Lens.
4: Yeah. I did not write them off. I did not say it's game over. I said it's really difficult.
3: Yeah.
4: On the other hand, we have someone who's called master for prediction. Yet all I hear is wrong predictions.
3: That's true.
4: So master of what?
3: I don't know. You know, don't names can be deceiving sometimes.
4: Mshari, I'm having some doubts now because at the beginning I said, yes, you can say Liverpool going to win the league. But now he can say Man City, Arsenal, Chelsea, but don't say Liverpool.
3: He did say Liverpool. He said Juventus will win the Italian league. And I think he says Barcelona for La Liga. So we'll wait and see. We'll wait and see.
4: I don't want to wait. Just don't say Liverpool.
3: He already said it several times, by the way.
4: Okay.
3: Just to assure you here.
4: So let's give him another chance.
3: Yeah.
4: And the chance is Erling Haaland. Because Erling Haaland was in top form in the World Cup.
3: We'll see if he can win the top scorer this year. Remember my word, huh?
4: Okay.
3: Remember my
4: word. For me, Haaland is the favorite.
3: Usually, yes.
4: Yeah, he's the favorite.
3: I mean, he did even play so well in the World Cup. I mean, scoring 7 goals in 5 matches. Amazing stuff, I mean, for Erling Haaland. But yesterday, without Pep Guardiola, things are different, I guess, at Man City.
4: Yeah, and things are difficult for teams without master of prediction.
3: No, of course. That is true. So, for PSG, some matches or some trophies, sometimes they do lose. I mean, we've seen them losing the French Cup last season. They lost even the World Club Cup. So it's not like they always win all the trophies, you know, but they win the important ones. They win the Champions League, they win the league, they win, you know.
4: Yeah, but unfortunate for them to lose the Club World Cup. Actually, it only happens every 4 years.
3: That is true. I mean, but so, they won the Intercontinental one.
4: Yeah, they won the Intercontinental. Yeah, but why I mean, not? Of course, since PSG always aim for all the trophies around and always trying to win, and the proof is they actually won the back-to-back Champions League.
3: Yeah, it was not easy. But
4: It's not easy. It was only Real Madrid to do it. And
3: they want to repeat what Real did a few years ago with Zinedine Zidane, which is three-peat.
4: Yeah.
3: Three-peat.
4: They want three. So actually for them, it was really difficult to take that loss against Chelsea because that was the first edition in the Club World Cup.
3: In the new form.
4: Yeah, in the new form.
3: The new form, yeah.
4: So actually it will be in style. Mm. But now, since they lost it, actually they lost another cup and it was difficult for them because I know PSG always aiming for all the trophies.
3: So I guess we wrapped up our coverage for the French Super Cup. A surprise, a huge surprise yesterday, but nonetheless, this is football, that's why we love football. Let's move on now for some of the latest on the transfer market.

0: So Barcelona agrees €75 million deal to sign Rodri from Man City. Barcelona have agreed a deal to sign Spain captain Rodri from Manchester City for about £65 million, which is €75 million. The 30-year-old, who won the Ballon d'Or in 2024, is set to sign a four-year deal with the Spanish champions. The transfer is expected to be completed in the coming days. Rodri made 298 appearances across seven trophy-laden seasons at City, after joining them from Atletico Madrid in 2019 for a then-club record of £62.8 million. He missed much of the 24-25 campaign after sustaining a serious knee injury, and parts of last season were disrupted by a hamstring issue. However, he was back to his best at the World Cup in the summer, leading Spain to their second title and being named player of the tournament. Rodri leaves City having won 12 major honours, including 4 Premier League titles, 2 FA Cups, 3 EFL Cups and the Champions League in 22-23 season. Talk of City signing 18-year-old Ayoub Bouaddi has been rumbling all summer, and the club have actually reportedly held talks with the Moroccan, who would cost an estimated £85 million. Bouaddi is said to be keen on the move. The teenager impressed at this summer's World Cup after a starring role in Leeds Champions League victory over Real Madrid in 2024 announced him on the big stage. Bouaddi functions as a deep-lying conductor, much in the same vein as Rodri, and would actually complement summer signing Anderson, who is more of a box-to-box midfielder. Taking into account the loss of Bernardo Silva, it is not just Rodri that City are trying to replace, and with 30 league appearances last season, Bouaddi possesses a level of experience beyond his age. Manchester City's interest in Chelsea's Enzo Fernandez has been no secret, despite not submitting a bid for the Argentine before the Blues' Friday deadline. Chelsea told interested parties they had until 5 p.m. British Standard Time on Friday to make an offer for the 25-year-old, with them wanting £120 million for his signature. But they are not thought to have actually received any bids, and Xabi Alonso's side now hope to keep their vice captain. However, it is understood City do not see the potential transfer as being over and still think Chelsea want to do a deal. Manchester City boss Maresca is clearly a fan of Fernandez, having made him Chelsea captain when Reece James was injured, and he played him in 79 of his 92 games in charge at Stamford Bridge. Enzo Fernandez is by nature a defensive midfielder, but Maresca played him further forward many times last season when Cole Palmer was injured, leading to him scoring a career-best 15 goals. That means there are several places Fernandez could fit into Maresca's City team if a deal does happen. So, what do you think, Malik? I mean, Rodri, it's a done deal, it's over. Yeah. He's going to Barcelona, but how City can actually fix the problem midfield? Bouaddi is probably coming,
1: yeah,
0: but maybe also Enzo Fernandez.
1: Yeah, it could be. First of all, congratulations to Barcelona on that deal. It is a really great signing for them, especially with the experience, with his role in midfield and how he dominated the midfield. And actually, he always helps Man City to win the ball back and always try to prevent from conceding goals and helping the defense. So he's one of the top players, and even for him to win them that trophy in Istanbul against Inter Milan, that was really great from a leader, even though he's not supposed to score goals, but he actually scored a goal and he always there to help his team. And for me, on the other hand, Barcelona actually, for Hamza Abdel Karim, I think he impressed the manager, and even for
0: the
1: media.
0: He's been doing so well.
1: Yeah, he's been doing so well at a young age, and even impressed the media in Spain. Actually, some of the media trying to say that he should play as a false nine at Barcelona next season, especially with shortage of strikers. And now they should be targeting a striker and a new one to the squad. And for Barcelona, I think they are doing well. On the other hand, for Man City, it was full of trouble, full of problems. I mean, when Rodri leaves you, it's really difficult to replace him. Yeah, it's not easy. For Ayoub Adi, he actually started the World Cup very well.
0: But especially versus Brazil.
1: Especially against
0: his best
1: Brazil.
0: Game.
1: Yeah. Yeah. But at later stages, I think he struggled. I'm not judging him.
0: He's only 18, you know.
1: Yeah, I'm not judging him. He's only too young to be judged like that. I mean, He showed his quality. He showed he can dominate the midfield. But I mean, he needs consistency. But the World Cup is different. It could be a different story at Barcelona, because there are a lot of players who can compete for at Man City, a lot of players to compete in the starting lineup. So for him, it's going to be difficult to cope, because a player like him needs Pep Guardiola at the beginning of his career. Because Pep Guardiola, we saw how he dealt with La Masia and how he promoted some of the players and how they were
0: Busquets. The
1: best. Yeah, Busquets, for example.
0: Busquets. I mean, he's the one who got him from La Masia to the first team back in the 2008-2009 season.
1: Yeah, and he transferred him.
0: Not 2008, I'm sorry, 2008-2009.
1: Yeah, 2008-2009. And actually, Pep Guardiola improved him as a player, especially that Pep Guardiola actually used to play in midfield as a player. Yeah. So he knows how to deal with this type of players. And actually, Enzo Maresca needs to be careful in this summer, because the way that they spent a lot of money, especially in Elliot Anderson. They spent a lot of money. Ayoub Buadi is not coming at a cheap price. They're going to pay a lot of money. And even for other players, Enzo Fernandez, how much did they say?
0: 120.
1: Yeah, 120.
0: It's quite a hefty sum.
1: Yeah, it is really expensive. So I would say if they're going to sign one, I think they're going to sign one player. They're not going to sign two at the same time.
0: Yeah, especially, I mean, both of them combined probably £200 million plus.
1: Yeah.
0: You know, it's a lot of money, I have to say.
1: Yeah.
0: You just mentioned Pep Guardiola. You know, I just remembered something I wanted to mention here. You know, Pep Guardiola wasn't exactly Xabi Hernandez, but he wasn't. He was a very good midfielder, by the way.
1: Yeah.
0: And he was a deep line midfielder, and he played a good role with Barcelona at that time. And I still remember, you know, Romario's debut with Barcelona, I think, if I'm not mistaken, it was versus Real Sociedad. He scored a hat trick, and guess who provided the three assists?
1: Oh.
0: It was Pep Guardiola.
1: Oh.
0: For Romario.
1: Mm.
0: Yeah, he was a great player also. But I guess his career as a coach surpassed his career as a player, I guess.
1: Yeah.
0: That's for sure. I mean, look at the number of successes he had.
1: Yeah, for sure. And he showed his intelligence as a manager and the way that he improved the players.
0: Improved the players. He changed football. He revolutionized the game. And everybody's trying to copy him nowadays. You see his footprint in football everywhere.
1: Yeah.
0: The German league and in the English league right now. I mean, look at how many Spanish coaches now are actually succeeding around the world, and specifically also in the Premier League. I mean, he changed football. Seriously.
1: Yeah, he changed football, and he deserves to be praised with that. Pep Guardiola, one of the best. And football gonna change now, because I remember the days at the beginning from 2000, for example, Mshari, there were a lot of teams competing. And now with Pep Guardiola leaving Manchester City, I think they're going to drop. So it will be a lot of teams competing for the title. Yes, Arsenal are a great team and Arsenal are favorites. But I mean, the average points to win the league going to drop. It's not going to be like 100 or 99.
0: When Liverpool won it back in 2020, they had to get 99 points.
1: Yeah, 99 points.
0: Because there was City and Pep Guardiola.
1: And even when there was a big gap, like 21 points at some point, Liverpool were still careful. They did not take it easy until they wrapped up the title. And then now, fine, you can drop points.
0: Do you like to play video games?
1: Actually, it is a coincidence, because for me, I have a list of La Liga, so it was a coincidence to have this news.
0: Yeah, was that the new
1: Vinny
0: Junior card?
1: You see, I have La Liga and I have Serie A, I have Premier League. Uh-huh. So each list, I'm separating them.
0: Oh, okay.
1: Yeah, but it was...
0: I thought you were like a gamer.
1: No, it's actually master of prediction who always play games.
0: Oh, really?
1: Yeah.
0: Okay.
1: And even on the phone.
0: Probably, yeah. Let's move on now to Real Madrid, and Mourinho seems to be happy nowadays.
1: Yeah.

0: Mourinho, you'll lay.
1: So Real Madrid quartet stuns Mourinho. Real Madrid wrapped up their preseason with a 3-0 victory over Schalke, and thoughts have already turned to the La Liga opener against Espanyol next Saturday. Los Blancos come out of a preseason without a single defeat. The early impressions on Jose Mourinho could hardly be more positive, all the more so because actually the coach only had his full squad at his disposal a few days ago, with the likes of Kylian Mbappé, Thibaut Courtois, Marco Correa and Jude Bellingham reporting late. Their commitment struck Mourinho hard enough that he wanted to say so publicly, "I'm pleased with those who arrived late," the Portuguese told the Real Madrid's channel. "It's not easy to go straight into a high level of intensity as we work, and it is not easy for them to take part in a double training session in the morning and the evening. Because they train in the morning with the group and in the afternoon with the small group that has actually just arrived." The same message circulates inside the club. According to Defensa Central, Mourinho has been deeply impressed by the professionalism of the whole squad and the sense of responsibility on show, actually. And four players in particular caught his eye from the moment he watched them play their first minutes. Mbappe, Courtois, Cucurella and Bellingham matter here for one reason. All four turned up at Valdebebas ahead of schedule, cutting short their holidays to return early. Mourinho praised the gesture to President Florentino Perez in person and raised it with his coaching staff too, calling it a wonderful sign of these players' sense of duty. Technical quality was never in doubt with this group. What Mourinho keeps coming back to is actually the hunger and enthusiasm they showed, two things even he did not see coming, and a welcome surprise days out from the new campaign. A huge challenge awaits in his second spell at the Bernabeu. Mourinho knows it, and that is why he actually wanted to fire a message of optimism to the fans as the real business draws near. So,

0: He seems to be full of praise for the players coming early from their holidays.
1: Yeah, of course. And for this Real Madrid team, it's really different from last season, because last season there were some doubts on players. They always doubted the Real Madrid players and the quality of the players that they suit Real Madrid. But actually, when we saw them impressing in the World Cup, actually players with most goal and assists in the World Cup, and yeah, they had really great impact.
0: Definitely the goals, 22 goals.
1: Yeah, different.
0: Jude Bellingham 7, Vinicius 4, Kylian Mbappé 10, right?
1: Yeah, and a lot of players, and in different nations, they actually show their character, they show their quality. So that's why it's different for them, and that's why Real Madrid fans can be positive in next season, and even for Mourinho. I mean, Carlo Ancelotti, when he came back to Real Madrid, he actually avoided his first mistakes in the first era, and actually the second era is much, much better than the first one. And even for Ancelotti, his last season before taking the job, he was at Everton. He started the season very well. He was at top four at some point. But in the, at later stages, he actually finished 10th. So a lot of people doubted him. But when he arrived to Real Madrid, he revived his career. He actually won the trophies. And even at some point, we were seeing a lot of people saying
0: Mourinho
1: that
0: has a good chance to do so again. You know,
1: he has a good chance.
0: It will be like Mourinho 2.0 at the Bernabeu. Right?
1: Yeah.
0: If he actually succeeds now, he could even do better than the first spell. He could do what Ancelotti did, right? Because especially Mourinho in recent years, since he left United, it's been basically from one team to another in the sense of actually the championship, the place. He's been actually moving to weaker teams for the most part, right? I mean, he went from United to Tottenham.
1: Yeah, he dropped.
0: He dropped, actually. He went to Roma, right?
1: Yeah,
0: then to Fenerbahce and then Turkey, Benfica, then Turkey,
1: yeah,
0: right?
1: And then Benfica.
0: And then Benfica.
1: So it was really difficult for him, because we know that Mourinho is always about big teams. He actually earned it when he won the Champions League with Porto and dominating Portugal, and then being to Chelsea and winning trophies. So Mourinho is a world-class manager. And
0: did you watch his documentary on one of the streaming platforms?
1: I saw, and I can say that his
0: It's an amazing documentary.
1: Yeah, amazing documentary. He's really the special one, because he has different charisma. He's actually a top manager, and even in his press conferences, you would listen to it all time, because that he speaks and how he
0: changed the managerial role. Definitely, yeah. He made the managers like superstars, right? I mean, I think he made them basically no different than like the stars themselves, the players.
1: Yeah, it was about him at Real Madrid, even though that he had Cristiano Ronaldo, Kaká, a lot of top players, Sergio Ramos. So it was full of stars. Yet again, the talking point was actually Jose Mourinho Real Madrid.
0: I mean, if you look at the managers post-Mourinho era, it just changed. Even the, even their salaries changed after Mourinho. Before, they were never close to what the players used to get paid. There was a big, huge gap between what the managers get and the players get. Nowadays, there's in some teams, there's some managers actually get paid higher than the players.
1: Yeah.
0: So it's not like that, you know, in the old days.
1: Yeah, yeah, because he actually gave another dimension. And even for press conferences, the way that he used mind games, he's a different manager. And I think this experience is going to be different to the first one.
0: You think he will succeed?
1: I think so.
0: I think so.
1: Yeah, it's difficult, but I still
0: think
1: so.
0: But he will succeed.
1: Yeah,
0: he will bring gold to Real Madrid again. Can he win the Champions League, though?
1: Yeah, it was very complicated for him. It was really unlucky for him to face Barcelona, and then the second season.
0: I think if he can win the Champions League again, and this time around with Real Madrid, he will truly cement his legendary status. Because he is a legend
1: in the world of
0: management. It's just that people sometimes forget what he did in the world of football, because it's been quite some time since he actually was in the highest winning end of things. If he can do that again, especially with Real Madrid, because in the first spell with Real Madrid, he won the league, he won that, but he did not win the Champions League, right? If he can succeed now and bring the Champions League back, it will be his third, actually, after Porto, after Inter Milan, but to bring it back to Real Madrid. And we all know that whatever happened with Ancelotti and Zidane started really with Mourinho's work. I mean, Mourinho stayed 3 seasons with Madrid, and the 3 seasons he made it to the semifinals. Before him, they used to actually get eliminated in the round of 16. right? Yeah. For quite for like for eight seasons in a row.
1: Even for
0: so he started that change, and then Real Madrid succeeded big time again in the Champions League after he left, right?
1: Yeah.
0: Now, if he does actually win it himself, not by another manager, that will definitely cement his place as one of the best of all time.
1: Yeah, of course. And even for the Champions League semi-final, it was a bogey round for him because he struggled with it at Chelsea, he struggled with it at Real Madrid.

0: Assistant Director Hani Abel. Have a great good evening and join us again tomorrow for the final whistle. A great good evening from our director, Faisal the Fury. See you again tomorrow.
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0: hits, almost as big as the NSYNC reunion.
1: We don't know anything. We're not saying there is a reunion. We're not saying there isn't. But maybe there is.
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Hello and welcome to this hour's latest news. I am Mohammed Sawagh. Starting with the local news, where His Highness the Emir Sheikh Mish'al al-Ahmad al-Jaber al-Subah, may Allah protect and bless him, sent a cable of condolences to His Excellency President Xi Jinping of the Friendly People's Republic of China, expressing his sincere condolences and heartfelt sympathy on the passing of former Chinese President Zhu Wanji and praying that Allah grant his family and relatives patience and solace. His Highness the Crown Prince Sheikh Subah Khalid Al-Hamad Al-Subah, may Allah protect him, sent a cable of condolences to His Excellency President Xi Jinping of the Friendly People's Republic of China, expressing his sincere condolences and heartfelt sympathy on the passing of former Chinese Premier Zhu Wanji. His Highness Sheikh Ahmed Abdullah Al-Ahmad Al-Subah, the Prime Minister, may Allah protect him, sent a cable of condolences to His Excellency President Xi Jinping of the Friendly People's Republic of China, expressing his sincere condolences and heartfelt sympathy on the passing of former Chinese Premier Zhu Wanji. In other news, His Highness the Emir Sheikh Mish'al al-Ahmad al-Jaber al-Subah, may Allah protect and bless him, sent a cable of condolences to His Excellency President Prabowo Subianto of the Friendly Republic of Indonesia. In the cable, His Highness expressed his sincere condolences and heartfelt sympathy regarding the victims of the earthquake that struck eastern Indonesia, resulting in casualties and injuries, as well as the destruction of property and public facilities. His Highness the Emir prayed to Allah, shows the victims with His vast mercy, grant them a place in His paradise, and bestow a speedy recovery upon the injured. His Highness the Emir also expressed his hope that officials in the friendly nation would be able to contain and overcome the aftermath of this natural disaster. His Highness the Crown Prince Sheikh Subah Khalid Al-Hamad Al-Subah, may Allah protect him, sent a cable of condolences to His Excellency President Prabowo Subianto of the Friendly Republic of Indonesia. In the cable, His Highness expressed his sincere condolences and heartfelt sympathy regarding the earthquake that struck eastern Indonesia, resulting in the casualties and injuries, as well as the destruction of property and public facilities. His Highness prayed to Allah to bestow His vast mercy upon the victims, grant them a place in His paradise, and grant the injured a speedy recovery. His Highness Sheikh Ahmed Abdullah Al-Ahmad Al-Subah, the Prime Minister, may Allah protect him, sent a cable of condolences to His Excellency President Prabowo Subianto of the Friendly Republic of Indonesia, expressing his sincere condolences and sympathy regarding the victims of the earthquake that struck the eastern part of the Republic of Indonesia. In other news, His Highness the Emir Sheikh Mish'al al-Ahmad al-Jaber al-Subah, may Allah protect and bless him, sent a cable of congratulations to His Excellency President Prabowo Subianto of the Republic of Indonesia, expressing his sincere congratulations on the occasion of his country's Independence Day. In the cable, His Highness the Emir, may Allah protect and bless him, wished His Excellency continued good health and well-being, and the Republic of Indonesia and its people further progress and prosperity. His Highness the Crown Prince Sheikh Subah Khalid Al-Hamad Al-Subah, may Allah protect him, sent a cable of congratulations to His Excellency President Prabowo Subianto of the Republic of Indonesia, expressing his sincere congratulations on the occasion of his country's Independence Day, wishing His Excellency continued good health and well-being. His Highness Sheikh Ahmed Abdullah Al-Ahmad Al-Subah, the Prime Minister, may Allah protect him, sent a cable of congratulations to His Excellency President

in Parabau Subianto of the Republic of Indonesia, expressing his sincere congratulations on the occasion of his country's Independence Day. His Highness the Emir Sheikh Mish'al al-Ahmed al-Jabr al-Sabah, may Allah protect and bless him, sent a cable of congratulations to His Excellency President Berisi Klotayer Oliga Ngaimima of the Gobanese Republic on the occasion of his country's Independence Day. In the cable, His Highness the Emir wished His Excellency continued health and well-being, and the Gobanese Republic and its people further progress and prosperity. His Highness the Crown of Prince Sheikh Sabah Khalid Al-Hamad Al-Sabah, may Allah protect him, also sent a cable of congratulations to His Excellency President Berisi Klotayer Oliga Ngama of the Gobanese Republic on the occasion of his country's Independence Day. In the cable, His Highness the Crown of Prince wished His Excellency continued health and well-being. His Highness Sheikh Ahmed Abdullah Al-Ahmed Al-Sabah, the Prime Minister, may Allah protect him, sent a cable of congratulations to His Excellency President Berisi Klotayer Oliga Ngamaha of the Gobanese Republic on the occasion of his country's Independence Day. The first Deputy Prime Minister and Minister of Interior, Sheikh Fahad Yusuf Saud al-Sabah, inaugurated the emergency medical clinic today at the Sheikh Nawaf al-Ahmed al-Jabr al-Sabah building of the Ministry of Interior. The new clinic comes as a part of cooperation and integration between the Ministries of Interior and Health to enhance healthcare services for the ministry personnel, both military and civilian. During the visit, Sheikh Fahad Al-Yusuf reviewed the clinic's facilities and departments and was briefed on its operations and the medical services provided. He emphasized the importance of continued cooperation between the two ministers to improve healthcare and facilities access to emergency medical services for ministry personnel. The clinic provides healthcare services within the ministry's premises, enable personnel to receive timely medical care in accordance with high standards of quality and efficiency. Minister of Foreign Affairs Sheikh Jarrah Jabr al-Ahmed al-Sabah held a phone call with Kingdom of Saudi Arabia Foreign Minister Prince Faisal bin Farhan al-Saud. During the call, the two sides touched on the latest regional developments and diplomatic efforts aimed at de-escalation tensions and promoting security and stability in the region. Foreign Minister Sheikh Jarrah Jabr al-Ahmed al-Sabah held a phone call with Prime Minister and Foreign Minister of State of Qatar Sheikh Mohammed bin Abdulrahman al-Thani. The two sides reviewed the latest regional developments and discussed diplomatic efforts aimed at de-escalating tensions and promoting security and stability in the region. Foreign Minister Sheikh Jarrah Jabr al-Ahmed al-Sabah held a phone call with Bahrain's Foreign Minister Dr. Abdel Latif al-Zayani. The two sides reviewed the latest regional developments and discussed diplomatic efforts aimed at de-escalating tensions and promoting security and stability in the region. Foreign Minister Sheikh Jarrah Jabr al-Ahmed al-Sabah held a phone call with Omani Foreign Minister Badr al-Bousaidi. The two sides reviewed the latest regional developments and discussed diplomatic efforts aimed at de-escalating tensions and promoting security and stability in the region. Foreign Minister Sheikh Jarrah Jabr al-Ahmed al-Sabah held a phone call with the Minister of Foreign Affairs of the Egypt Republic of Arabia, Badr Abdel Aati. The two sides reviewed the latest regional developments and discussed diplomatic efforts aimed at de-escalating tensions and promoting security and stability in the region. Foreign Minister Sheikh Jarrah Jabr al-Ahmed al-Sabah held a phone call with Jordan's Minister of Foreign Affairs and Expatriates Ayman Safadi. The two sides reviewed the latest regional developments and discussed diplomatic efforts aimed at de-escalating tensions and promoting security and stability in the region.
the criminal

0: security sector represented by the General Department of Criminal Investigations and the Residence Affairs Investigations Department in cooperation with the Public Authority for Manpower, conducted an inspection campaign in Fhihil, covering the industrial area and commercial markets. The campaign resulted in the arrest of 74 violators and wanted individuals. In other news, moreover, Omani Authority announced today that they are continued their salvage and containment efforts for the oil spill from the vessel Caroline Bezingi, which is stranded on the rocky outcrop in the Dhofar Governorate. Oman's Ministry of Transport, Communication and Information Technology said these efforts are being carried out amid extremely challenging weather conditions, with the wind speed at times reaching around 40 knots and sea waves rising to approximately 4 meters, marking it extremely difficult and complex to achieve the vessel by sea or air. The ministry said that it has, from the outset, intensify its efforts to mitigate the potential environmental impacts resulting from the vessel's grounding. U.S. President Donald Trump said that Iran should raise the white flag and surrender, as the deadline of the ceasefire agreement between the two sides expired, allowing time for negotiations undermined a memorandum of understanding signed in June. President Trump also said intended to extend the deadline. He had no specific timetable and was in no hurry. President Trump also said the number one goal, and always will be, is that Iran does not have a nuclear weapon. In other news, the Arab League has welcomed the Sunday statement issued by 8 Arab and Islamic nations, condemned the Israeli proclaimed repudiation of the roadmap to complete and comprehensive plan to end the conflict in the Gaza Strip. And now moving to the economic and business news, while we're in the oil market, oil prices rose today as fading expectation of a U.S.-Iran peace breakthrough and slower tanker traffic through the Strait of Hormuz reinforced geopolitical risk concern in the market, where the Brent crude future rose as much as 1% to end at $89.40 per barrel, while the U.S. West Texas Intermediate crude future rose 44 cents to settle at $82.83 a barrel. Both contracts gained more than 5% last week following attacks on tanker in the Strait of Hormuz. While moving to the sports news, where Manchester City has accepted a deal from Barcelona for Spain's World Cup-winning captain Rodri. Last week, Rodri gave his blessing to go ahead to the Barcelona transfer and began talks with Manchester City as they tried to beat Real Madrid to sign for the midfielder. Real Madrid have been in talks with the player's representatives, but after several deals, days without any progress, Barca had now taken the lead in the race to sign Rodri. And finally, for the weather update forecast. Tonight, hot to rather hot and relatively humid over coastal area, with the light to moderate northwesterly wind to light variable wind, with a speed of 8 to 30 km per hour. And some scattered clouds will appear, while the maximum temperature expected to be is 49 degrees Celsius. The minimum is 36. And now, ladies and gentlemen, it's 40 degrees in Kuwait City. With that, we conclude our news for now. Thanks for tuning in and talk to you later.
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They tweezed and pulled all that was left.

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Are you somebody? Mr. Ray, are you somebody? Mr. Ray, are you somebody?

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Hello and welcome to this hour's latest news. I am Mohamed Sawag. On the top of the local news, Minister of Foreign Affairs Sheikh Jarrah Jaber Al Ahmed Al Sabah held a phone call with the Kingdom of Saudi Arabia Foreign Minister Prince Faisal bin Farhan Al Saud. During the call, the two sides touched on the latest regional developments and diplomatic efforts aimed at de-escalating tensions and promoting security and stability in the region. Foreign Minister Sheikh Jarrah Jaber Al Ahmed Al Sabah held a phone call with the Prime Minister and Foreign Minister of the State of Qatar, Sheikh Mohammed bin Abdurrahman Al Thani. The two sides reviewed the latest regional developments and discussed diplomatic efforts aimed at de-escalating tensions and promoting security and stability in the region. Foreign Minister Sheikh Jarrah Jaber Al Ahmed Al Sabah held a phone call with Bahrain's Foreign Minister Dr. Abdel Latif Al Zayani. The two sides reviewed the latest regional development and discussed diplomatic efforts aimed at de-escalating tensions and promoting security and stability in the region.

جن. Foreign Minister Sheikh Jarrah Jaber Al-Ahmed Al-Sabah held a phone call with Omani Foreign Minister Badr Al-Bousaidi. The two sides reviewed the latest regional developments and discussed diplomatic efforts aimed at de-escalating tensions and promoting security and stability in the region. Foreign Minister Sheikh Jarrah Jaber Al-

The two sides reviewed the latest regional developments and discussed diplomatic efforts aimed at de-escalating tensions and promoting security and stability in the region. Minister of Foreign Affairs Sheikh Jarrah Jaber Al-Ahmed Al-Sabah held a phone call with the United Arab Emirates Deputy Prime Minister and Foreign Minister Sheikh Abdullah bin Zayed Al-Nahyan. The Foreign Ministry said that during the call conversation, both ministers addressed the latest regional developments and discussed diplomatic efforts aimed at de-escalating tensions and promoting regional security and stability. Minister of State for Youth and Sport Dr. Tariq Al-Jalahma praised the Kingdom of Bahrain's role in developing the capabilities of young people and youth, as well as the high-quality programs and experiences it's provided in these fields. This came in a press statement by Minister Al-Jalahma during his visit to the Ghadiya Junior Training Campaign in Manama, which operates in partnerships with the Royal Guard of Bahrain Defense Forces. Minister Al-Jalahma was accompanied by Bahraini Minister of Foreign Affairs Rawan Tawfiqi. Al-Jalahma stressed the importance of investing in young people and developing their capabilities from an early age through programs that combine training, challenge, and practical experience. Saudi Foreign Minister Prince Faisal bin Farhan Al Saud and his Sudanese counterpart Muhyiddin Ibrahim signed a document in Riyadh establishing the Saudi-Sudanese Coordination Council. The Saudi Foreign Ministry said that the council was established as a part of the efforts by the two countries to deepen cooperation and coordination and would serve as an institutional platform to develop and strengthen bilateral relations. In Palestine updates, the Israeli occupation forces murdered at least 73,399 Palestinian civilians and injured at least 174,310 others since the beginning of the genocide that the Israeli occupation has been committing against the Gaza Strip in October 2023. Medical sources in the Gaza Strip say that the hospitals across the Strip received five Palestinian martyrs, three of whom were pulled out from under the rubble, and 18 injured others over the past 48 hours. In business and in economic news, spot gold climbed 1.2% to end at $4,426.52 per ounce, while the U.S. gold futures for December delivery gained 1.1% to end at $4,484.10 per ounce. Among other precious metals, spot silver jumped 2.8% to end at $66.44 per ounce. Platinum gained 2% to reach $1,783 and palladium rose 1.5% to end at $1,332.49. And moving to the sports news, where the Gulf Football Federation, in cooperation with the local organizing committee, announced that the start of a ticket sales for match of the 27th Arabian Gulf Cup, set to be hosted by Saudi Arabia. It will be the first edition of the tournament held in Jeddah, running from September 23rd to October 6th of the year 2026. Tickets can be purchased through the official ticketing website of the Arab Gulf Cup Football Federation or through its ticketing platform app. And finally, moving to the weather updates, where today, Tuesday, the weather will be very hot and sunny with a high of 48 degrees Celsius

to 49 degrees Celsius, and the low will be approximately 34 degrees to 36. Winds will be northwesterly wind to variable at 8 to 38 kilometers per hour. And now in Kuwait City, ladies and gentlemen, the temperature is 39 degrees Celsius. With that, we conclude our news for now. Thanks for tuning in and have a good night.

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2: 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Monsters, demons, and all the rest took her soul and innocence. They tweezed and pulled all that was left till she was made.

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0: Oh, by the way, it all started like this.
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